0: Hello and welcome to House No House. Today, I am joined by my dear friend Caleb. Say hello, Caleb.
1: Hey.
0: You just heard Itch by Quinny. Next up, I've got Doc by Nep.

0: You can't give me that, then baby, give me nothing. Give me nothing. Give me nothing, baby.
1: You just heard Freckles by Kevin Atwater. And here to talk about the song, as I said, we have my dear friend Caleb. I've turned on mic one, assuming that's what you're at.
2: I'm not.
1: You're at two?
2: Yeah.
1: Okay. Is that better?
3: I mean,
1: talk. Hooray!
3: It seems like it.
1: Yeah.
3: Well, hello, dear Boston Airways. This is Caleb back again just prior to season 8 starting. I'm so excited. Our season 8 of Porcelain Cow, the fall season starting. But for now, I still haven't got my proprietary airtime back, so I'll be, you know, breaking into the house. No, house for
1: of course.
3: A little bit. But yeah, the song you just heard is Freckles by Kevin Atwater. I believe it was released in 2023.
1: This is 2020, actually.
3: Oh,
1: as
3: really?
1: Long as I didn't misinput it.
3: I was going to say 2022, but then that seemed
1: at
3: a
1: the
3: little...
1: playlist at track-blaster.com.
3: Oh my gosh, it's track hyphen.
1: Whatever. And yes, it was 2020, August 14th,
3: 2020. Well, that song is very, I don't know, it's very beautiful and it's very special. Kevin Atwater as an artist just kind of has a, I feel like a lot of the music that I listen to by Kevin Atwater can be kind of heartbreaking and depressing, but this song in particular is just so lovely and sweet, and it's just about loving somebody. It's just about loving somebody, and it's about kind of the simplicity and the beauty and the, well, there's a word that I'm looking for, it's like sanctity maybe, but it's like a little bit stronger than that, but it's like, it's just, I don't know, it's such a beautiful song about love, and it's a song that I feel very deeply these days. It's just something very special, I think, and I really respect Kevin Atwater's, I don't know, his art with this music, and the fact that this song has given, I don't know, maybe he's given me the words to tell some people, tell you, dear listener, some things that maybe I couldn't have said before. So, yeah.
1: Speaking of Kevin Atwater, this Wednesday, he will be in Boston.
3: What?
1: And to, well, you and a plus one, dear listeners, could be going to that. Because
3: what?
1: I am giving away tickets. So, if you'd like the tickets, please text in at 617-253-8810.
3: One more time, that's 617-253-8810. I feel like I need to kind of do some vocal exercises for my radio voice. 617-253-8810.
1: Will you text in? 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

0: Hello. You just heard Whatever You Wanna by Annabelle Dinda. And, well, you were listening to those two songs. We had a winner, Trevor Langley. We'll be going to Kevin Atwater, and I think I will be too. And probably Caleb too.
1: We'll see.
0: I expect it will be Caleb. But, next up, we have Girl Teeth Can Build a Chapel by, how do you think you pronounce this? Mieke? The question mark. Mieke? There's a question mark also, so you have to like say it Mieke? In that tone. Yeah. Anyways, music.

You just heard For Sure by Ethel Kane off of American Football Covers. And as that album title implies, it was a cover of American Football's For Sure. Next up for you, I've got Belly of the Whale by Zeros. And astute House No House listeners may be aware that the two WMBR concerts that I've been to with the free tickets have been American Football and Zeros. So, as I said, next up is Belly of the Whale by Zeros.

0: You just heard the wonderful Indigo D'Souza with How I Get Myself Killed. Caleb, any thoughts?
1: I love that song. I think Indigo D'Souza is really talented. I think a lot of her music is, especially this album, I Love My Mom, is just really, really moving. And I think that just the way she produced it and her vocal and her lyricism, like, she really is a mainstay, is that a word, of
0: yeah,
1: the genre.
0: Yeah. Next up, we have some more Annabelle Dinda with Want, Want, Want.

You just heard House with Windows by Kevin Atwater off of his brand new album, or I think it came out in like July, but like that's still relatively new. Blush Red. Next up, we have Jake Minch with Handgun.

0: You just heard "Why Did You Invite Me to Your Wedding" by Kevin Atwater. That's the last Kevin Atwater of tonight, as next up is the last song. Caleb, do you have any thoughts on the episode in general before we continue?
1: I mean, it was a wonderful episode, I think. Can they hear me? Hold on.
0: Yeah, sorry.
1: It was a wonderful episode. I'm really glad that I got to join, you know, before the end of season 2 of House No House.
0: Yeah.
1: Wow. No, yeah, great job as always. The music was great. Music was depressing. Yeah.
0: Yeah.
1: Yeah. But now okay. We're what?
0: Winding Down by Abby Pally.

That was Barbarism Begins at Home by The Smiths. You're listening to WMBR in Cambridge. This is Mel with another episode of Pearl Jam. This show is going to be a lot of really funky 80s bass lines, so hope you can enjoy. It'll be an hour of straight music, so if you want the track titles, you can go to track-blaster.com. So let's get this started.

Alright, we're reaching the end of our show. I hope you all enjoyed those funky bass lines. I'm gonna leave you with Love Song by The Cure. Thanks for tuning in to WMBR in Cambridge. This has been Pearl Jam.

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The program is called For Your Pleasure. Lady D is the executive producer of the show, and I am your host, Ray Antoine, as we will provide you with such soothing, exciting, relaxing music. Bring you up to the midnight hour, or beyond that, just by jumping on our archives or the Track Blaster. I'll tell you a little more how that works. Great R&B love songs, ballads, inspirational words, jazz lounge, and the facts in black. Omeya Shaka, who was the first woman and black woman becoming a National Football League official. But first, we're going to start everything off with Eric Benet and Tamar Braxton. You know the song, because it is For Your Pleasure.

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can't go at night without hearing Luther Vandross. Makes Sundays feel so good. With his song, I Can Make It Better. Set our set, Eric Benet and Tamar Braxton. Something we can make love to. Just by listening for your pleasure, your Sunday night will be great. Bunny Long with a brand new single, Riches. Can't go at night without hearing Luther Vandross. Makes Sundays feel so good. With his song, I Can Make It Better. By listening to him and listening to For Your Pleasure makes your Sunday night feel good. And we try to follow his steps by making this Sunday night better for you. Love delivered to you musically. And that's the best way we know how. As we start our next set, the brand new single by Tamia. You know it is. For Your Pleasure.

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We will bring you a 15-minute series, Jazz Lounge Moments with Ray Antoine. 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

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The program is called For Your Pleasure. Lady D is the executive producer of the show, and I am your host, Ray Antoine. We started a set with Tamia, a brand new single, Forever in a Day. Then, our classic for you to listen to, the teddy bear himself, Teddy Pendergrass, and Somebody Loves You Back. And then, the Womack sisters, who were in Boston just a few days ago, they have a brand new album. Here's one of the singles from there, If You Want Me. And let me tell you, their album smokes. I did about 8 to 10 songs on that album, and 8 of them are really, really good. As their style is a 70s sound, they're related to Bobby Womack and Sam Cooke. We're going to start our next set with Avery Sunshine. It's not the song you always hear at the end of the show, but I know you'll like this one. This is For Your Pleasure.

for your pleasure. We hope you're enjoying our musical selections with a mix of today's slow jams and yesterday's classic R&B.

Coming up next will be the Jazz Lounge Moments on For Your Pleasure. You are now embarking into the Jazz Lounge Moments with Ray Antoine. Let us put on the jazz vibes while you sit back, chill, and relax for the next 15 minutes.

0: We hope you enjoy Jazz Lounge Moments with Ray Antoine. In the words of Art Blakey, jazz washes away the dust of everyday life. We hope that we washed away a little of that dust for you.
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0: Lady D is executive producer of the show, and I am your host, Ray Antoine. You started everything with Avery Sunshine, All My Name, then a classic by Alexander O'Neill, If You Were Here Tonight. We stepped into the jazz lounge and you heard Cassandra Wilson, who passed away a few weeks ago, Show Me a Love from her CD, Belly of the Sun. And then it was the Sonny Rollins Quartet. Sonny also passed away a few weeks ago. They're playing the song The Most Beautiful Girl in the World from their album, Tenor Madness. Then it was the Blackbirds, Summer of Love. Talk about how summer is fleeting and going away. Well, we all know that because summer is going to be over in just a few days. This is from their self-titled album, Then We Left the Lounge. 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We have a few important messages for you. Then we start our next set with Bruno Mars. I'm going to let you think about what song you're going to hear. It's really good, trust me. As well as the Facts in Black by Maya Shaka, first woman and black woman to be a National Football League official. For your pleasure.
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0: Thank you for sticking with us for the first half of For Your Pleasure. Now the second half is just around the corner, but until I tell you exactly what Lady D, who is our executive producer, and myself, provided with you,
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1: 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The program is called For Your Pleasure. We started our set with Bruno Mars, Why You Wanna Fight. That is from his new CD, Romantic. Then we heard Natalie Cole, Leaving, followed by Mint Condition, You Don't Have to Hurt No More. Miss any programs on WMBR, you may go to the WMBR Track Blaster with the majority of announcers, submit their playlist, I'll tell you the name of the song, who sang it, and most importantly, when the song played during the show. The upper left-hand corner is a red button. Click on that, and the show will repeat. We aren't repeating anything, because we're going to our next set, the brand new single by Tamia, For Your Pleasure.

This is Lady D, executive producer of For Your Pleasure. We hope you're enjoying our musical selections with a mix of today's slow jams and yesterday's classic R&B.

one time things got so bad until I had to go to one of my friends and talk to him. And I told him, I said, you know, I'm having problems with the woman that I love. It seems that I call her on the phone and I just can't get her to answer. And then I went to her house and I saw a car parked in the driveway. I knocked on the door, but still my knocks went unanswered. And then I went home and I watched television until television went off. And then I played my records until I just didn't want to hear them anymore. And finally I went to bed, but I found myself waking up a few hours later. And the tears were running down my face. And my friend told me, he said, Lenny, you just ought to forget about her. But I told my friend, I said, you know, maybe you've never been in love like I've been in love.

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1: Myra Shaker, the first black woman ever named to the National Football League's, known as the NFL, officiating staff. Myra Shaker has been a health and physical education teacher working with students with unique needs at Renaissance Academy in Virginia Beach, Virginia since 2006. But this year, Renaissance Academy, part of the public school system, was not unlike the thousands of schools across the country that had to transform curricula and teaching methods during the COVID-19 pandemic. Like all of her teaching colleagues, Shaker had to adapt. But throughout it all, she held a worry that with transformed classrooms, students might struggle. That's why she co-facilitated a professional development for the school's faculty to help capture students when they're online, to help them want to come to the virtual classroom, and once their faces popped up on the Zoom calls, to help make lessons more engaging. Then, when an extended family member was displaced a couple of months ago because of a weather emergency, Shaker went out of state to help again. She did that all while becoming the first black woman to ever be named to the NFL's officiating staff, announced by the league on March 5th of 2025. She cares for her immediate family and her extended family. Kay Thomas, the director of alternative education at Renaissance Academy, told USA Today Sports, "She cares for her kids here. She cares for her profession. She cares for her refereeing. That's a lot to organize and carry. But she pulls it all off with a tremendous amount of grace." Shaker's colleagues at Renaissance Academy use adjectives like consistent and reliable, but also quiet. A leader by example who inspires confidence. Shaker has volunteered for student-staff basketball games, participated in intramural programs, sponsored a mentorship club for girls, which was recognized at the district level, and spoken to other high schools, as well as at Renaissance Academy, which has similar themes. Overcoming adversity, hard work, and dedication pays off. She's a member of the school's positive intervention program and is in the process of developing a challenge for students to demonstrate how they're being kind, showing respect, and acting responsibly. It's no surprise to her colleagues, therefore, that she's won a Teacher of the Year award at Renaissance several years back. When assistant principal Dolores Phipps was looking to add someone to a committee she was on, she thought of Shaker. "She did it so willingly and hit the ground running," Phipps told USA Today Sports. "She brought suggestions forward. She's proactive and engaged in our children." Shaker joins the NFL after having served as an official in the Pac-12 and Conference USA. In 2014, she was selected for the NFL's Officiating Development Program, which identifies talented officials working in college and helps give them exposure and experiences like that of NFL officials to serve as a potential pipeline. But while her colleagues knew about her interest and work as an official, many didn't know just how invested and proficient she was. "To be honest with you, we wouldn't have known all of this about her," said Dr. Aaron Spence, the superintendent of Virginia Beach City Public Schools, told USA Today, "for her work in refereeing. She's not walking around and talking about it. She's more about doing it. It's just who she is." The announcement of Shaker's appointment comes as the Virginia School Boards Association has designated March as the Equity in Education Month. March is also celebrated as National Women's History Month. That only makes the timing of Shaker's groundbreaking accomplishment all the more momentous for her students. "We have a saying here, that great dreams need great teachers," Spence said. She exemplifies that and is, quite frankly, a role model for so many people. For our young women, we hope can see what she has been able to accomplish because of her commitment to her career both as a teacher and in athletics. To our African-American students, she's an inspiration. We're just so very proud of her. Shaker will join Sarah Thomas as the only woman to officiate an NFL game. Thomas was hired in 2015 and was part of the crew that worked Super Bowl 55 in February. The NFL announced Shaker's hiring on Friday morning, March 28th, during a segment on the Today Show. In a statement released by the league, Shaker said, "I am honored to be selected as an NFL official, but this moment is bigger than a personal accomplishment. It is an accomplishment for all women, my community, and my culture." The NFL annually updates its roster of officials due to retirements, departures, and position changes of its existing group. Replacements are typically chosen from the league's officiating development program, which is made up of officials from various levels who have been identified for potential promotion. Chica joined the program in 2014. Players' years of hard work, dedication, and perseverance, including as part of the NFL officiating development program, has earned her a position as an NFL official. As we celebrate Women's History Month, Maya is a trailblazer as the first black female official and inspires us towards normalizing women on the football field, said Troy Vincent, the NFL's Executive Vice President of Football Operations. The NFL has worked to diversify its officiating and its coaching ranks. In 2020, the league celebrated its first game with an all-black officiating crew. Also, six women were part of the 14 coaching staffs that made it to the playoffs in January of 2025. This has been the story of Myra Shaker, the first black woman ever named to the NFL's officiating staff. For more information, you may go to USA Today, as well as the National Football League's website, NFL.com. This story was researched and written by Lady D. This has been For Your Pledges, Facts in Black.
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1: Liddy D is the executive producer of the show. I'm your host, Ray Antoine. This is For Your Pleasure. We started that set with Tamia, brand new single by her, Forever in a Day. Then a classic by Lenny Williams, Cause I Love You. With full disclosure, my sister wanted to hear that song. I got it on for her. That was from the album Spark of Love. Now, next week, I'm going to play the original version of Cause I Love You. Or I play this other song that he did, which, wait till you hear it, folks, because you won't believe this came out of Lenny Williams' mouth, but that's beside the point. And right after that, we heard the Facts in Black about Maya Shaka, who was a teacher and the first woman and black woman to become a National Football League official. By the way, For Your Pleasure does have a Facebook page where it puts its playlist, WMBR/For Your Pleasure 88.1 FM. 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

You know something, baby? Every time I look into your eyes, a feeling just comes all over me. One in which cannot be explained by words alone. It just ain't no way. I know I may not say all the things that you would like for me to say, as much as you would like to hear. But I want you to know something, baby.

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0: Every Sunshine, How Will You Remember Me? The song I always play before the end of the show, before I play Gladys Knight and the Pips, for my Angel Sandra, for the families of P.J. Porter, Captain Al, Bob Roffey, Jeff Breeze, John Albanese, Bernie, Robin, Lady D, members of WMBR who lost very important people in their lives, and the family of Alex McNeil, who is host of 88 Rebound and Lost and Found on MBR. And for you, the listening audience, the song's from me to you. We started that set with Gabby Simone, Safe, brand new single by her. And then a classic, Skip Mahoney and the Casuals, I Love You. In fact, the last set, starting with Arthur Kempton, LSG, show, Gerald Levert, East on Sweat, Sunday Morning, and Johnny Till, My Side in D.C. of the Bay. Song that called up with Carol G, featuring Bruno Mars, like Argento, remember, here, love, peace, and happiness. I regret especially the first part. So much. Love yourself. So classic. Respect you yourself before you can love anyone else. Once you find the strength and respect the love has, remember, and give someone in the whole world be a better place to live in. Teach your children well for them, but the next generation love and leaders is not. 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A brand new show next Sunday for your pleasure. 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We'll North Shore to South Shore, the Greater Boston area, those who are God's willing. Keep them praying with you. Show the past century. We're connected to those in North Cambridge, East Cambridge, West Cambridge. Thank you very much for listening, and those in the web at WMBR.org. You see me walking down the street, I'm taking a prayer and whipping your back, shaking your brain, hand right if you don't. Rhode Island, Watson's Vineyard, always glad to thank you for listening, and those on the web at WMBR.org. You see me walking down the street, give me a hug, give me a kiss, and play tonight. You're in the back, shake me, say, Ray, you're doing all right if you don't. To the audience who's been listening to this program for my 42 years, thank you for your support. Find weekly diligence in facts of the program and a few songs. Make for your pleasure what it is. I'm just playing this show. You're the one who keep this show going and full of applause to you. I appreciate that. So much. Audience who have been watching what's happening in media and organizations. 42 years. Best one at the John F. Kennedy Love Center. The best way in the world of all sorts of history. Black, I hope you enjoyed Friedman, the facts on Black, Spanish, or Latinx heritage. Japanese Americans have been known anymore as national contribute anything to heritage, making this country in the way it is. The Pips and Pins and Bells aren't too far away staff from the entrance of WMBR, the Technology and Broadcasting Corporation of MIT. What we may do just for the anniversary is make a date for next form. 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Next Sunday, 10 p.m. I'm your host, Ray Oswald. You got to go live it. By us, dear, for your pleasure. Good night to you, our listening audience, and good night to my executive producer, Lady D. I'm your host, Ray Antoine. 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
1: 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Tonight we'll be focused on some Tzotzil, Mayan rock. A lot of it will be sung in Spanish, but there will also be some Tzotzil with a new artist called Sak Tsevul. They came out recently, and so I really hope you enjoy that. Of course, we'll also be bringing back some Vallejel, that rock band as well, from the southern part of the Chiapas, they're in Chiapas specifically, in the Yucatan. So hope you enjoy.

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3: And this is Breakfast of Champions here on WMBR Cambridge every Monday through Friday from 8 to 10 a.m. I'm your alternate Thursday co-host, Fred, and today I'm going to have a show that's a little bit different. I have been cleaning out the house in anticipation of a move next spring. And we've lived here for quite some time, and so we find all kinds of interesting things. And I went in the basement, and I found a canvas bag full of CDs, indie pop and indie rock of a certain vintage. And when I looked at it, I thought, you know, this would make an interesting show, and that's what I'm going to do. Before all the reggae fans panic, yes, I will have a reggae set at the usual time. But the rest of the show will be these CDs that I found in my basement, starting off with The Rentals.

There's the first set in today's show, which is called I Found It in the Basement, Honest. Named after a bag full of CDs I found in my basement when we were cleaning it out in anticipation of a future move. Most of these CDs seem to go back to the early years of this century. So that may be how long they were sitting down there. I'm not sure. But we ended up with Yola Tango, who else, from And Then Nothing Turned Itself Inside Out, and the tune Let's Save Tony Orlando's House. I have no idea what Tony Orlando has to do with this song. Kids today probably don't even know who Tony Orlando is, and there's no reason why they should. Before that, local band, Abu Nye. As a matter of fact, I ran into one of the members, Chris, at Alex McNeil's memorial service. At first, he pretended not to see me, but after I kicked him a few times, then he noticed me. No, I didn't kick him. From Round Wound, I heard we played Time of the Funk Lords. Preceding that, a band that everybody knows, Radiohead, from In Rainbows. I don't know if you remember, but In Rainbows was the recording that Radiohead released completely on their own, with no record company support. And it was a pay what you want deal. I think they just wanted to see if they could do it. And you could download it for, you know, 5 cents if you wanted. But come on, Radiohead's worth a lot more than that. House of Cards is what we heard. Preceding that, Snowden. I couldn't even remember this band. I've had their CD in this bag. Apparently, they're from Atlanta. They only had a couple of recordings out, including this one, Auntie Auntie. But that song is very interesting to me, like Bullets. Very interesting sound. That was preceded by The Submarines, which was one of those couples as a band. I don't know if they're still together. From Declare a New State, we heard Peace and Hate. And started off with The Rentals, which was a side project, or it started off as a side project by the original bass player for Weezer. Not his replacement, who's the guy who was married to the woman who shot at police, which, however you feel about the police, that's not a good idea. This was the original bass player for Weezer, and I think then The Rentals became his main project, and then he just did other things. From Return of the Rentals, we heard Waiting. Now, all you reggae fans, don't panic. I am going to do the reggae set, even though that wasn't in the bag that I found downstairs. But especially after last week, when I got a lot of positive feedback on having the reggae set, when I asked about it, I hate to disappoint all those white reggae fans who are ready to spark up early on a Thursday morning. So let's start off with Lee Scratch Perry.

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And this is Breakfast of Champions, Thursday edition. I'm Fred, one of only two people who are either brave enough or foolish enough to do a slot between Rich Pontius on the Pontoon Palace and Joni on Late Risers Club. Only Eric is brave enough to join me. It's a dangerous position, but somebody has to do it. That was the reggae set here on my edition of Breakfast of Champions, ending up with Israel Vibration and Top Control. That was preceded by the Melodians and Rocket With Me. Before the Melodians, U-Roy. Not the original Toaster, but one of the pioneers. Peace and Love in the Ghetto. U-Roy was preceded by Gregory Isaacs with the 10-inch mix, if you're keeping track at home, of Cool Down the Pace. Before Gregory Isaacs, the Ethiopians with Band Your Belly. I don't know what that means. He's saying Mama Band Your Belly, but so it's something along those lines, if you know what I mean, but I don't know what. Sugar Minot. I never can figure out if it's Sugar Minot or Sugar Minot, but since he's from a country where they speak English, I would think it's Sugar Minot. Wrongdoers is what we heard from him, and we started off with the Upsetters, a version, so to speak, under the auspices of Lee Scratch Perry, Confusion version. Well, that was the reggae set. We'll now return to our special feature, which I'm calling I Found It in the Basement Honest, because I was helping clean out the basement, and I found this canvas bag full of CDs that I didn't even know I had. And most of them go back a few years, but they all fit into the Breakfast of Champions slot, including this next one, which is very early Barbara Manning, 28th Day.

It occurs to me, listening to these CDs that I pulled out of a bag that was hiding in my basement, that at the time I got these, I may have been listening a lot to Slow and Unsteady by Tim Gilman, who used to be a member of the station, and I hope will come back to the station someday and do some more Breakfast of Champions. He did one the other week, and it was quite good, although I expected no less. Anyway, the last thing we heard, REM from their early days, a bunch of things from singles and whatnot, Don't Go Back to Rockville, dedicated to Larry Azrin. He knows why. Before that, we heard Mojave 3. Apparently, they originally called themselves Mojave, and then there was another band called Mojave, so they became Mojave 3. Love Songs on the Radio. That was preceded by Pedro the Lion with Up-and-Coming Monarchs from It's Hard to Find a Friend. Before Pedro the Lion, Camera Obscura from the album My Maudlin Career, we heard Swans. Preceding Camera Obscura was Andrew Bird from his album Useless Creatures and a Yahtzee, and started it all off with 28th Day. I don't know if 28th Day was Barbara Manning's first group or one of her first groups, but anyway, she played bass and sang some in that group. The guitarist seemed to be the main person in that one, but she went off on her own and has had an excellent career. But from the album 28th Day, I'm Only Asking. All right, next up, the Cocteau Twins.

Oh, darn, I had lots more. Well, that's the way it goes. Ended up with Do Make Say Think from Goodbye Enemy Airship, The Landlord is Dead. And we heard The Landlord is Dead. I didn't even know I had this CD. The other ones I kind of looked at and I was like, oh, yeah, I remember having this. But boy, that came right out of left field. Although I have since come to be a fan of Do Make Say Think. Preceding that, Mezzi Star, who else with the voice of Hope Sandoval, the title track from She Hangs Brightly. That was preceded by Screaming Trees. I didn't get that from Slow and Unsteady, that's for sure. From the album Clairvoyance, we heard Forever. Preceding Screaming Trees, Betty Servert. Wrap my tongue around that one. Betty Servert from Lamprey. We heard Keepsake and started all off with the Cocteau Twins from Heaven or Las Vegas, 50-50 Clown. Well, that's it for this Thursday's Breakfast of Champions, my special show of CDs I found in a bag in the basement while cleaning out my house. We'll see what we can find next time. I have more, actually, and I'll play them in the weeks to come. Everyone, take care. Stay safe. Stay healthy. Stay strong. And most of all, resist. And stay sane. Can't forget that. And most importantly, stay tuned for Joni coming up next on Late Risers Club here on WNBR Cambridge.

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1: Okay, I know that you like when there's lots of old music and a good amount of hits, but today is going to be the complete opposite, with just a smattering of old stuff while I catch up on the new rack here on the Late Risers Club, WMBR Cambridge. 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

All right, that band Noncom sent the Late Risers Club a song, and I took a liking to it. They're from the London area, and their singer is from not Kazakhstan or Uzbekistan, but one of the other stands, and you can kind of hear like an odd accent in there, but they did dance. There is a video, although I'm not sure it gets the full point across of going out hoping to get beat up by a skinhead so you don't have to work the next day. I kind of like it. Following Strange Law, an Austin band who have a new record, and the song we heard was Eyes For Ya. The Fadeaways doing an old tune from 65, but on that new comp that Chaputa put out called Still Primitive, the song was Hey Little Bird. The Screamin' Kick have an EP. They are from Scotland. They did Choose Your Friends. Fatal Flowers have a new single. They're a Sacramento band, and you probably knew that was an Adam and the Ants song, Beat My Guest. Coincidentally, Adam playing next Wednesday at MGM. We had Freak Phone, the Portland, Maine band, doing Is It Art from last year. And at the top, the Get Arounds. That did take some doing, but I just kind of like that song, F Around, from their Going Out Tonight record that I just got all the way from Vancouver. And that's what we got at just almost 20 minutes after the hour. I am Joni. The phone number to text is 617-253-8810. If you want to say hi and whatever else we got coming up. I have not listened back to the alphabetical show yet with all its various gaffes and warped records and screwy, like, weird turntable action. I'll get to that at some point. But yeah, today will be much smoother. So a favorite of mine from the mid-2000s that kind of was a Joni only, Tiger Bear Wolf from North Carolina. I saw them, and I'm trying to remember where. I had their T-shirt. I think I may have sold it at some point. It was a dark turquoise with black print and almost like childlike lettering and stuff, but they were cool, and they got a third record ready, and then it kind of never happened, and I guess they did some tweaking, and they just put it out a couple months ago on the Ernest Jennings label. So without further ado, let's listen to some Tiger Bear Wolf.

At the top, we started with Tiger Bear Wolf and the song Wolf, which is probably the first Wolf song I'm going to play out of two today. And that went into the recent Final Gasp record, New Day Symptoms, and the song was the title track. Black Water Rising are from Brooklyn, and they did You Found the Sun from their record of last year. Ultimo Assalto is not new, but they did play at the Beer Beach Bingo, or Beach Beer something. Beach Beer Chaos Festival that looked awesome out in Barcelona, which is where Ultimo Assalto are from. They did the song Barcelona. Not sure if that was a one-off when they played, or they're gotten together again or what, but no one's ever played that band on the station before. From 2002. And then it was very new Bad Nerves, who have a single out from a forthcoming record, I assume, which was called Network. It was the re-release of the All By Myself record from Rick Agnew. That really is a stellar early 80s Southern California punk rock record. Falling Out was the song. And then something new from this Quebec City band, Still Insane. Very new on that label, Thousand Island, that puts out a lot of stuff from up in that area. The record is When Friendship's Not Enough. We heard Keep It Simple with Joni on the Late Risers Club. Let me tell you some very few options that I have for you for tickets, as I guess we gear up for full-on fall, right? Yowza. At Sinclair, I got nothing. I got nothing at Royale or Roadrunner. All right. Well, that was exciting. I do have a pair of tickets for Saturday at Deep Cuts for Caliphone and Early Worm. Is that how you say that band's name? I've never really known. And then I have a pair of tickets for Saturday at Brighton Music Hall with Jason Schmidt and Haven Madison. And that's it, folks, I'm afraid. 617-253-8810 by text if you want to grab one of those. What else? Not a whole lot. Yeah, let's just kick right into the next set, and then maybe I'll yap a little bit. But I think I would like to start it out with some boys from Melbourne known as Loose Lips.

11 o'clock on 88.1 WMBR in Cambridge. I just played a very new single from the very old band, The Boys. Now we're going to go over to Ohio for a newer band and a new record from Stiff.

Okay, kind of a long set there at the top, which is where we're going to start this time. Loose Lips from Melbourne. They've got one of the dudes from the Chats and somebody from Chubby in the Gang and a new EP called Love You. Beehive was the song. There is a video at Track Dash Blaster for that, where you can find info on everything this morning. And then we went for a deep cut on Squeeze with Adam and the Ants next Wednesday, and It's So Dirty from the Cool for Cats LP. This band, I assume you pronounce it Botox, but there's an apostrophe in between. Got a video for that too. And they're from Paris. Grand Boulevard was the one you heard. Did that really come out in 2013? Well, so much for all mostly new. And then Wine Lips have their new record, TV Dinner, that the label Stomp is putting out. Maybe You Can Give This a Shot was the song. And then, as I mentioned, it was a new single from the boys. Who knew? Who knew they were making music again? Damn Those Eyes. And then this band Stiff from Ohio doing Stiff City from a 5-song EP. That's new. And then we went back about 8 years for Agonista because I wanted to play something that's happening. One of the bands with Drop Dead and others at Sonya on the 23rd. And I do like the D beat every so often. And so we heard Desk Control. Embusteros was the name of their LP. They're from Tijuana and San Diego. Then it was City Kings who did a show over at the American Legion or VFW, whichever hall is the one on the river that's been doing a ton of stuff. City Kings, I don't ever remember putting them on the concert report, but they are local and they are very much sounding like Motorhead from their street rock and roll record of 2 years ago. And the song Cherry, we ended with something 4 years old from the Chelsea Curve. Eye on You. And that is a sad RIP for Linda Bean. I also wanted to play her earlier band, Frigate, from, I don't know, the late 90s maybe, but I couldn't find anything online. But she'd had cancer for a while, and as these things do, go away for a while and then come back. And sadly, she passed a couple days after fan extraordinaire Babs Barbara O'Brien died. I'm going to play a song for her coming up a little bit later. Let's just say I couldn't have timed the visit to the hospital any worse. But it's just not good, And as we all know, it's only going to get worse. So, a couple rock gals saying goodbye to them. And I am going to move ahead, as I must do, and bring you the 11:15 song of the day. I'm going to play this song because I started watching that show, The Shards, on FX, which I don't know if any of you are tuning into that. Let me know if you are. But it takes place in 1980 and 81, so the soundtrack is pretty awesome. There's really not a likable character on the show, but Cindy Crawford's daughter, maybe the most likable. But they're a bunch of rich kids, and it's very 80s, and there's a serial killer. It's kind of entertaining. So, with all that said, I'm going to play one of the songs that's been played. 617-253-8810 for texting. And I also want to send a RIP to Hayden Panettiere. I
did see her in the show Nashville. I didn't watch Heroes. But that, man, that was kind of sudden, and she was just shy of 37, and she had just talked about a famous actor, like, lying in bed waiting for her when she was a teenager, and some woman sending her in. So I don't know. It almost sounds fishy. Who knows these days? The world is a mess. With that said, let's get into the music.

So that's the second wolf song of the day that I had mentioned earlier. This one by the band Tober Lions from Brooklyn, and they put out a record themselves called Volume. Wolf, the Kaisers from Glasgow, and that was one of the first shows I ever saw at the Midway, probably like 97-ish. And I'm sure that Barbara was at that show. John Funky was at that show too. And it was quite fun. Time to Go was the song off the Wishing Street record. And so that one goes out to Babs. The Volcanics from Perth. I don't like this record quite as much as the one I played at the end of 2024, but it's not bad. Body Shake was the song. From the Man vs. Ghost recent EP, it was Catch the Wave. Out of Chicago, it's a band that kind of, I don't know, somewhat reminiscent of the old local band Limbo Race to me. Or, you know, kind of Talking Heads-ish. Plum doing Memory from their Bodies in Motion record. And the 1115 song of the day because it was played in that show. The Shards. Vienna from Ultravox version 2. I also wanted to say I had to do some lab tests, and they had Magic 106 on, and they've completely changed. They played who did they play when I was in there? I already forgot. But you know, obviously I hadn't heard at that station in a long time. It's not even a standby at my dental office, but it was almost like really new wavy stuff. And then last week I played that band Econochrist from the mid to late 90s, and I got reminded about them from listening to the Green Day channel on Sirius, which used to be Faction Punk, and it's not that much different, except there is more Green Day, which is not a good thing, but Faction Punk would never have played Econochrist. So there are some good points. That's all neither here nor there. It's time to get this last blast going, and I think we're going to start it out with a new EP from the band Killerkin. It's a little bit to hold you over and for an upcoming tour they have in Europe to give the people a taste. And we're going to hear Power and Pleasure. It's Joni Last Blast, WMBR 617-253-8810 for texting. Oh, and it was Moni Moni by Billy Idol on Magic 106. That's nuts.

Well, I hope you enjoyed the 85% new music day today, because if we weren't playing new music, then you wouldn't know the Chats and Emil and the Sniffers and all the new big bands, right? So that was just the Drowns doing Relentless. That is new, as was Ceremony off the Tell Me Your Dream LP doing Justify, and brand new stuff for the first time in a long time from Useless Eaters. You heard Colony, Idea Projected Now. Ultra Bomb, DJs, please give it a listen. Love that song, Mosquito Crucifixion. It was a high point when they played in Toronto. It was Wet Denim out of Indianapolis with Out of Love, and Killer Kin from an EP. The song was Power and Pleasure. They, of course, are from New Haven. And we are just about out of time. In fact, I need to do another RIP and take it out, leading you back into the 60s with ZZ Top saying RIP to Frank Beard. I'm Joni. Thank you. I will see you next week. Ciao.

0: WMBR Cambridge, you don't know how we ran out to the dance floor when the cover band would play Tush back in Vermont.
1: Good morning. You are listening to WMBR in Cambridge, and it's September. So let's play a September song. You're listening to Can of Worms. My name is Jake.

When I was a young man courting the girls, I played me a waiting game. If a maid refused me with tossing curls, I'd let the old earth take a couple of whirls while I plied her with tears in place of pearls. And as time came around, she came my way.

Hey, good morning and welcome back to WMBR in Cambridge. My name is Jake. The program is Can of Worms. This is where we pick one song and we play covers of it over and over and over again for an hour. Now you might be thinking, isn't there another program like that in WMBR? And there is. It's subject to change every Sunday from noon until 2. For the host, Patrick will tell you all about the song, like Tom Jones' number he played yesterday. It was a terrific show. It's in the archives. You can go listen to it. But on my show, Can of Worms This Morning, we are mostly just listening to versions. I'm not going to speak too much about the history of the song. It's such a great song that it speaks for itself. And you can find out more information online if you're really that interested. It is a Kurt Vile composition, originally written for the 1938 musical Knickerbocker Holiday, and specifically for the performer Walter Houston. And that's the first version that we heard this morning. And then after that, we heard Jero Reinhardt. And that version is from 1947, all the way back. If you want to see the dates that these songs were recorded originally, you can go to track-blaster.com. And you'll find out a little bit more information there. If you want to reach me at the station, always like to hear what people think. You can send me a text, 617-253-8810. I am live in the studio this morning, as good radio should be, but I am flustered with all the stuff that we have to do from our not repaired studio yet, which I'll be working on as soon as MIT gets around to fixing our ceiling. All right. Now let's listen to Santo and Johnny from 1967. Great version. I think these were all great versions, and I hope you enjoy them too. Enjoy this.

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0: The week may be from the 50s, 60s, 70s, or 80s. 88 Rewound, every Saturday from 6 to 8 a.m., right here on WMBR, Cambridge.

Hey, you are listening to WMBR in Cambridge. The program is Can of Worms. My name is Jake. This morning we are listening to the Kurt Vile 1938 composition, September Song, as performed by a whole bunch of different people, such as Barry Martin's Down Home Boys. We just finished that version, released in 1993. Before that, it was Tex Ritter. I pretty much like everything from Tex Ritter, and that was a 1955 recording. Before that, Lee Hazelwood, who is the Denver Song. Another person who I like almost everything they do. Before that, it was Jimmy Durante with September Song, released in 1963. That was by request, but listener Mark requested that one, but I would have played it anyway. Story about Jimmy Durante that I always think is funny. So I had a supervisor boss years ago with the last name of Durante, and I asked him, I said, "Hey, do you have any relationship to Jimmy Durante?" And he responded sarcastically. He's like, yeah, that's the reason why I'm so rich. I know it sounds sort of funny. It's like, I don't think Jimmy Durante's heirs are really raking in the cash at this point. Anyway, and we opened the set with a great surf version by Santo and Johnny. That was released in 1967. In the background, we are hearing theme from Come September by Bobby Darin. Not a cover of September Song at all. But there it is. It's playing as some bed music. Next up, we have James Brown. But before I get to that, I do want to say, just because this happened last night. So I'm listening to the radio last night, and I, some people butt dial and they accidentally call someone they don't mean to. Well, I butt changed the station, and I hit the, my phone has a little, real little app that changes the radio in the kitchen, and it tuned into WUMB in Boston. And it was a pretty good show. I don't listen to UMB a whole lot. And it was a decent show, and the DJ came on the air. And he said, he went on and on. He goes, there's no other station anything like this at all. No one else would play this music. We're really unique. We're so special. I listen to all the station. Nothing else is anything like us. And I'm sitting there being, actually starting to get kind of annoyed. I'm like, dude, no. Go listen to WMBR. WMBR is awesome. And we play all the same stuff. And more and better, and we're great. And then I looked him up, and it turns out he actually was a WMBR and a WTBS DJ. So it would have been late 70s, early 80s. So what happened to you, man? You lost your roots. WMBR, excellent station. And the whole reason why I was going over this, by the way, was to sort of butter you up to give them money. They, I guess, sort of a pledge drive in a month, but he's asking for money now. Whereas here at WMBR, we will have a pledge drive. I'm not even going to tell you when it's going to happen. And we can't even take your money right now. No, you can wait for it. And if you don't want to give us money, fine. Keep it. Anyway, James Brown did a version of September Song, and it's pretty good. So why don't we listen to that right about now?

Hey, you are listening to WMBR in Cambridge, and together we are listening to a bunch of covers of the Kurt Vile composition September song. We just concluded with Lindsey Buckingham and a 1981 recording, which is great. And then before that, we heard Bobby Cole. And that was probably the strangest version that we are going to hear this morning. When I first heard that, I was wondering, is there something wrong with the recording? But no, that's the way it should be. Excellent, excellent cover. And that's from 1960, so, interesting. Before that, it was Bill Justice, and that was 1970 version. Prior to that, it was The Four Freshmen, and that was a 2005 recording, although The Four Freshmen did, with different members, did record it in the 60s. The Four Freshmen, for those who don't know, were a huge influence to Brian Wilson and the Beach Boys, and even in that that later version, you can definitely pick up the influence. And then we opened the set with a terrific version by James Brown. That was off his Soul on Top recording. Soul on Top album from 1970. Another great version. You're not going to do better than that set for the show. Sorry. but I'll try with the next set. Next up, we have Lou Reed with September Song. Hope you're enjoying the show. Thanks for the comments. My name is Jake. If you want to text me at the station, the number is 617-253-8810. I only got about 11 minutes left before Mateo comes in with

All right, I got to fade this down because the show's just about done. You have been listening to September Song. This is WMBR in Cambridge. My name is Jake. If you want to see what you've been listening to, you can go to track-blaster.com. 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

Good morning, everyone. 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This is Breakfast of Champions. My name is Mateo, and welcome back to another lovely summer morning here at the studio. I am having a phenomenal time walking outside as of late. The weather has been fantastic. My friends say it's a little humid, but personally, as someone from the South, I can't complain. It's been great. The song you just heard was Sick by Lunar Vacation on their most recent album, Everything Matters, Everything's Fine. I had a little bit of a situation a couple weeks ago. Was a little bit sick, currently on the mend, and very happy to be here, and hopefully won't have to miss any more shows like last time. Regardless, very happy to be here again, and excited to play a whole bunch of things for you today. Starting off first, I have realized that I have not done this segment in a while, and it's the Older Than Me segment. I've been listening to a lot of Madonna lately, after the release of her newest album, and I keep finding myself returning back to Erotica, I think because it's my favorite, dare I say her best, but my friends think this is also an unpopular opinion. If you have opinions on this, you can talk to me about it at 617-253-8810. That's 617-253-8810. After Erotica, we have Human Behavior by Bjork on her debut album, aptly titled Debut, and then after that we have Criminal by Fiona Apple on Tidal. What a classic. Up first, we have Secret Garden by Madonna. Hope you guys enjoy.

All right, the songs you just heard were Criminal by Fiona Apple. Man, really one of my favorite songs ever. It's just so catchy. After that, we have Where the Damage Isn't Already Done by the Radio Department on their 2003 album, Lesser Matters, so just barely older than me. Then after that, we have Drive It All Over Me by My Bloody Valentine on their EP from 1988, You Made Me Realize. I am kind of sad because lately a lot of My Bloody Valentine's music has been taken off of Spotify, and I have started working through some of the albums and downloading it and then putting it onto like the local files part of my phone so I can listen to it whenever, but I definitely have been slacking, and the lack of convenience is kind of unfortunate, but I'm sure that it was taken off for a good reason, and I am so glad to be able to support them independently. As a reminder, if you want to text or call, feel free to do so at 617-253-8810. That's 617-253-8810. Up next, we have a new song that came out just this past Friday. It's by Venturing, who, for those of you that don't know, is another project by the artist Chain Remover. This song is called Drunk Lullaby, and it's off of their newest EP, Nowhere. I don't know if they're going to release a full album, but if they do, I will be very excited. After that, we have a little bit of a throwback, Lucy by Soccer Mommy on her album Color Theory, and then after that, we have Sea Life Sandwich Boy by Horse Girl, which is actually their first single ever. So without further ado, here's Drunk Lullaby by Venturing.

All right, the song you just heard was There's My Dinny by Avlov on their 2012 album, Am. Now, I have a confession to make, and that's as much as I like Avlov, I never listened to Am. But there is a song off of Am called Where's My Dinny? Question mark. That I always love, and so imagine my delight when I open the album and I get to the end and there's a song called There's My Dinny! Exclamation point. Incredible. Before that, you heard Star Maker by Twen on Fate Euphoric, an album that's quickly becoming one of my favorite of 2026, even though it's not released this year. Oops. And then before that, you heard Sea Life Sandwich Boy by Horse Girl. As a reminder, you're listening to WMBR in Cambridge, 88.1 FM. This is Breakfast of Champions. Now for this next set of songs, I was re-listening to I Am Sasha Fierce by Beyoncé. I was on a little bit of a late 2010s R&B kick, and I was listening to the deluxe version specifically, and this song called That's Why You're Beautiful randomly stood out to me as a Beyoncé Midwest emo track, which was not what I was expecting at all. But then, that same week, Kalayla released an album called New Avatar, in which there is a similar esque kind of song that also has shoegaze elements. And so, you know, to wrap it all together,

All right, up first you heard That's Why You're Beautiful by Beyonce on I Am Sasha Fierce, the lovely Beyonce Knowles. After that you heard Halfway by Swap Meet on Mount Zero. That's a new album that came out about 3 or 4 weeks ago, I believe. I originally found them, unfortunately, from social media. Not unfortunately, it was really cool. It was the band themselves that just popped up randomly as an ad on my Instagram, checked it out. Loved the album. And then after that, you heard Not Linear by Subsonic Eye. They are a small band from Singapore, and I play them quite often on the show because I do think their music is quite good, and I also really like seeing these smaller artists grow over time. I think when I first started listening to them, they had like around 3,000 monthly listeners on Spotify, and now they're at about 18,000. So super cool. But this came out as a part of a EP in 2024 that I actually did not know existed until this past week. So, very nice to discover quote unquote new Subsonic Eye music to listen to. Up next, I think I'll go back to a little bit of some of the classic alt country that I do. Up first, we have actually Black Midi on their album Schlagenheim with Western, a lovely 8 minute long song. After that, we have another long song, Dishes by Oven on Gnawing at the Cord, coming in at a lovely 5 minutes and 42 seconds. And then after that, My Sister, Jesus Christ by Slaughter Beach Dog on Crying, Laughing, Waving, Smiling. Wow, a lot of commas in that, but hope you guys enjoy Western by Black Midi.

minstrel horse reciting the words that you know so well, though no one heard. They would so soon, once my sound was known to the finest taste.

All right, the songs you just heard were My Sister and Jesus Christ by Slider Beach Dog on their album Crying, Laughing, Waving, Smiling. After that, we had Love, Love, Love by Big Thief on their album Dragon Humor Mountain, I Believe in You, one of my all-time favorites. Again, I think it's one of the ones when someone says to me, oh, what's one of your favorite albums or what's one I should listen to? This is always one that I go to. And then finally, a more recent favorite of mine, Mysterious Love by Geese on their 2024 album 3D Country. Now we're coming up on time for the end of the show, so I think I'll do a bunch of, let's say, I don't want to say wild cards, but a bunch of picks from the archive, let's say. First, we have Square Root of None by Ulrika Space K on their album Expo. Now they're an album or an artist that I had originally found through one of my other favorite artists, Fantasy of a Broken Heart, that covered one of their songs, and I really liked it, and went in to peruse the rest of their work and also fell in love with what they had. Up next after that, we have a favorite of mine only in the past month, I'd say. I've been having a lot of favorites that have been drifting in and out, but Cootie Catcher with their album Something We All Are, or excuse me, Something We All Got on there with their song Stick Figure. And then after that, another band that I have been recommending to people as of late, Mama, with their album Welcome to My Blue Sky and their song I Want You Fever, which I think is a really good, classic, catchy summer rock song. But without further ado, Square Root of None. Hope you guys enjoy.

All right, the past two songs you heard were Whatever You Want by Trophy Wife on their newest album, Pathetic, and then after that you heard Silt by Paper Lady, another recent favorite of mine that's been stuck in my head lately. Now we're coming up on time for the end of the show. As a reminder, you're listening to WMBR in Cambridge, 88.1 FM, first on your FM dial. My name is Mateo, and thank you so much for tuning in to Breakfast of Champions. Up next, I'll leave you with Journey to the Center of Your Heart by Donna Summer. Have a great rest of your day, y'all.

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This is the Monday Late Risers Club with your pal Nick. And before I do any back announcing, I just want to let you all know that I'm pre-recording this show on Saturday evening, and I feel like crap. So I don't know how much I'm going to jibba jabber. I might just do kind of the bare minimum back announcing, because Jesus Christ, I feel like I have the flu minus like coughing and congestion and like no fever, but it's like achy stomach issues and the whatnot. So anyway, if you're wondering why I'm not too lively, I think that's what's going on. So without further ado, we wrapped up that set of music, which kind of had an impromptu theme. Quincy Punks, going back to 1994 with Five State Killing Spree. That was off of the We're Not Punks, But We Play Them on TV record on Recess. Then we had Baby Killer out of New York, Justified Homicide from their self-titled release that just came out on General Speech. Then we went over to France with NC5, Kill the Hippies. That was a digital single that they put up on their Bandcamp page earlier this year. That followed Social Distortion, Born to Kill from a record of the same name on Epitaph, also earlier this year. Before that, going back to 1979, The Enemy out of Seattle, Bang Bang You're Dead from a 7-inch single on King Tut Records. Before that, Lambrini Girls, Bang Bang Bang from their No Refunds record that's coming out at the beginning of next year, I think sometime in January. And at the top of that set, I don't think this one had anything to do about killing, but who knows. Coffin out of Australia, out in Oslo, which is the title track of their new record on P Doom. All right, my lovely lovelies, my rock and rollers, you can get all the discographical details at track-blaster.com. And hopefully I'm feeling better when this show airs on Monday, but regardless, you can give me a text, 617-253-8810. I will do my darndest to respond over that tap, tap, tapping away. All right. We're going to get this next set going with an RIP for Cheetah Chrome, who passed away. What? When was that? Is that the... Now I'm really screwing up here with my preparation. I had the Wikipedia page open in a tab, but then I closed it. Okay, September 13th was when Cheetah Chrome passed away, so a little bit over 1 week ago. We are going to, of course, do a little RIP for him with a song he wrote with David Thomas in their Rocket from the Tombs days, but best known by the Dead Boys.

All right, just a little bit past 10:40 here on the Late Risers Club on WMBR Cambridge, wrapping up that set of tunes with The Drowns, Relentless, from their Harsh Reality record that just came out on Pirates Press. Preceding that, going over to San Francisco, Very Paranoia with On the Floor. That's from their Visual Division record of this year. Then we had the Ific, Never Going Back, which is a new single on Rogue Discs. And that followed Generación Suicida, Golpe al Barrio, from the Hombre Nuevo record, recently released on Vitriol. And then we had a couple of Cheetah Chrome tributes there. We had Scaries covering Ain't It Fun, played that off of the Dead Boys tribute compilation that Kafat on Contact put together in 2021. And at the top of that set, we heard the Dead Boys themselves, Sonic Reducer, from Young, Loud, and Snotty, but y'all knew that. Okay, just a couple editorial things. I feel like Sonic Reducer is definitely one of like the greatest ways to kick off a record ever. I think in my book it's like that one and Bring the Ruckus on the 36 Chambers. I think those two take the cake in your pal Nick's book for best beginning of an album. But I digress. Also, speaking of Cheetah Chrome, did any of y'all ever see that, like, that god-awful CBGB movie? It's like, it was available on, like, this streaming service we get through the library, and, I don't know, Ron Weasley from Harry Potter was playing Cheetah Chrome, so that was kind of funny. I feel like that's the only thing he's been in since those Harry Potter movies ended, but anyway. Track-blaster.com for the playlist, 617-253-8810 for texts. And speaking of texts, how about we just go through some tickets here? We don't have a ton available for you, but let me pull up the calendar for Tuesday night at Brighton Music Hall. Tickets for Evening Elephants, Tuesday night at Sinclair, Paul Kauthen. And then Wednesday night at Roadrunner, Brandon Flowers. And Wednesday night at Royale, Rebecca Black. And is she the one that sings that, like, Friday, gotta get down on Friday? Or something like that. I don't know. I think I have a little bit of a case of the brain rot, especially from whatever this sickness is that I have. But if you're interested in seeing any of those shows, you can give me a text, 617-253-8810. We can set you up for something to do on Tuesday or Wednesday this week. Let's get this next set going in Germany. Valley and the Vodkas have a new digital single called Backstage Boys. So let's give it a listen here on your Monday Late Risers Club.

You are tuned to 88.1 FM WMBR Cambridge. This is the Monday Late Risers Club with your pal Nick. And we just wrapped up that set of music in 1979, the Turnbuckles, Super Destroyer Mark II from a 7-inch on Breaker Records. Oh man, you know what would have been a good one to play after that would have been put on some D.D. King with the Crusher, but you know. Sarah played it on Friday with the whole D.D. Heavenly Birthday thing there, so I didn't want to overexhaust it. And I play stuff off of that record all the time, so but yeah, great song right there. Going back to 1979, the Turnbuckles. Anyway, preceding that, White Lipstick, Out of My Life from the Deadbeat release of last year on Little Queenie. Then we had Rhea with Ciudad Depresión from their Rhea 2 cassette of earlier this year on Idiotape. And before that, we had a couple things out of Manchester. One quite old, God's Gift, with Jacqueline's Admission. I played that off of the Pathology 1979 to 1984 collection that Hype to Death assembled in 2009. And then we had Dead Stilettos with Daddy Needs a Hit from their Bodge Job record of earlier this year on the Sour Grapes label. As I said, both groups there out of Manchester in the UK. And at the tippity top of that set of tunes, went over to Dresden, Germany, Valley and the Vodkas, Backstage Boys, which is a digital single they just put up on their Bandcamp page. All right. Track-blaster.com for the playlist, 617-253-8810 if you want to get in touch. And I'm pre-recording the show, so who knows if the tickets have been claimed, but since we don't have that many, I will read them off again. And if you are interested in any of them, you can give me a text and we'll see what's available. So Tuesday night, Brighton Music Hall, Evening Elephants. Tuesday night at Sinclair, Paul Kauthen. Wednesday night at Roadrunner, Brandon Flowers. And Wednesday night at Royale, Rebecca Black. So, if you want to check to see whether those tickets are still available and if you want to claim them, all you got to do is give me a text, 617-253-8810. And yeah, that is what you have. What do we want to do with this next set? As I said earlier in the show, I'm feeling pretty sick while I'm recording this, so my head is not in the most focused space. So how about we hear from La Securite. This song is called Trixie here on your Monday Late Risers Club.

Alrighty, my rock and rollers, it is just a little bit past 11:23 here on your Monday Late Risers Club, and oh my god, your pal Nick is struggling. Ooh. Oh god, I feel like crap. Hopefully I'm feeling better when this show airs, but ugh. Anyway, wrapping that set up in Madrid with Plastic Meat, They from their Losing It EP of earlier this year on FOLC. Preceding that, the Stuck Ups, Out of Control from their split with the Nasties going back to 2006 on Squirrel Records. That followed the Cosmopolitans going back to 1980 with Wild Moose Party. That was off of the How to Keep Your Husband Happy release on Shake Records. Then we had Lady Lazarus with Wanna Be a Riot Girl from their Dichotomy release of this year. That group out of Sydney, Australia, by the way. Before that, Bikini Kill, who are playing at Roadrunner on Tuesday night. Suck My Left One from their first record on Kill Rock Stars. Before that, Fugitive Bubble out of Olympia, Washington. Lethal Water from their Voices release on the Ragdoll label of this year. And at the top of that set, going over to Montreal with La Securite. Trixie was the name of the song from their Bingo record on Mothland, also released this year. All right. My lovely lovelies, my rock and rollers. If you missed anything that I just said and you are keeping score at home, you can open up track-blaster.com in your web browser of choice to see all the discographical details. Let's get this next set going with the band that's opening for Bikini Kill on Tuesday. From their record of this year, it is Downtown Boys with Sirena here on your Monday Late Risers Club.

Okay, Radioland, it is just a little bit past 11:38. Counting down the minutes till I can get out of here. Oh my god, I feel so crappy. I'm sure you're sick of hearing me complain, but anyway. We wrapped up that set of music with Necra, Risk Factor from their Is It Really Living release of this year on La Vida Es Un Mus Discos. Then we went over to Maryland. I think Annapolis or thereabouts. It was the Liberties, Out of Order from the Into the Fire CD of 2005. That followed Antidote going all the way back to 1983, Real Deal from Thou Shalt Not Kill. Then we had Crazy Clue with Race to the Bottom. I believe that band is somehow affiliated with Effed Up. Played that off of their new record, Where the Dregs Dwell, on Beach Impediment. And at the tippy top of that set of tunes, Downtown Boys, who were on the bill with Bikini Kill at Roadrunner on Tuesday. We heard the song Sirena from their Public Luxury release of earlier this year on Sub Pop. And that's what you got here on the Monday Late Risers Club with your pal Nick. track-blaster.com as always for the playlist, and if you want to get in touch, 617-253-8810 for text messaging. Let's see, how about we get this next set going in Chicago? It's the Ejaculators with I'm a Fool here on your Monday Late Risers Club.

All right, my rock and rollers, that about does it for your pal Nick here on the Monday Late Risers Club. And let me tell you what we had in that set. Wrapping things up there in Indianapolis with Wet Denim, Keep on Knockin' from their Bite Back release of this year on the Mean City label. Then we heard from the Groinoids, 4.6 billion vampires from their Radio Beat EP that was formally released in 2009 but recorded in 1982. Speaking of vampires, before that was 39th Gate of Hell with a song called Vampire. That's a single from last year. And that followed Trauma with The Fool from their self-titled cassette, also of last year on Dirtbag Distro. And at the top of that set, The Ejaculators out of Chicago, I'm a Fool from their God Bless You EP, which is quite good, and on General Speech Records. All right, my lovely lovelies, Lost and Found is up next. So please stay tuned for that. Mark Francis will be at the controls, so you're not going to want to miss it. And as far as the LRC is concerned, we got Heather up tomorrow, Tape Deck Tommy on Wednesday, Joni back from the desert on Thursday, and Mr. Mook closing out your week on Friday. I will be back next Monday, and let's see you out with some zeros. Thanks so much for tuning in, and take care.

0: 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Wanna play with me?
1: Paul here. Anything come in for me? Yeah, I know. Jack, you've never heard anything like this. Blazing, red-hot, vintage rock and roll, country and western, and rhythm and blues on Backwoods. I coined the term. Every Saturday morning from 10 to 12 with John Funky. Don't mention that name. 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

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It's time for the Monday edition of Lost and Found. Mark Francis with you for the next 2 hours, bringing the underground and overlook sounds of the 1960s right to the mid-1970s. Lost and Found comes at you every single weekday here on WMBR in Cambridge with a different DJ, each day bringing their own approach to the format of 60s and 70s music. My approach involves the extended opening set. That's nothing but music and fun for the full first hour of the show. Track-blaster.com is where you can follow along live. We're going to kick things off with the soul sounds. We're getting into all kinds of stuff from the Lost and Found era, as always, throughout this first hour. But we're not just starting with soul sounds. We're starting with the soul meeting on the Lost and Found. WMBR Cambridge.

0: She's a swinger, a zinger,
1: she's the baby,
0: a stinger. Pam Grier, that foxy brown coffee gal, is Sheba Baby.
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0: Oh, meet the queen of the private eyes. She's black, stacked, and packing trouble.
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0: The heat's on in the street for that big bad mama, but she's doing the cooking, and any cat in her way is gonna get fried. Slamming Pam, giving the Gun Brothers the frizzies.

Hi, I'm George Chambers of the Chambers Brothers, and I tell you the truth, man, if I ever took any heroin or something like that, I just know it would just freak me out so bad that I would never be able to communicate with anything anymore.

81 FM WNBR in Cambridge, the Lost and Found program for your Monday afternoon. Mark Francis at 12:55 p.m. Closing out that set right there with the group Charity. Charity were a studio band out of Los Angeles, fronted by the same guy who did the Love Exchange album 1968 on Tower. This one from 1969 on You and I. Never Change Your Mind, the single pulled from this album. Pretty good stuff there from Charity. Before that was Status Quo from their debut album, released here in the U.S. on Cadet Concept, Messages from the Status Quo. We heard Elizabeth Dreams. Before Status Quo was Colin Young, another single on the UNI label, this one from 1971. You're No Good, not the Clint Ballard song done by so many, but the original to this release. Colin Young was the vocalist on the Foundation's big hits, and this is his solo hit in other parts of the world. Before Colin Young was Human Expression, perhaps one of the most compiled bands of the underground of this era. Songs on dozens of comps, taken from their three singles and their various studio things that were found. This is the high point of their career. Optical Sound, released on a 45 on Accent in 1967 in the Orange County area, and remaining a classic for decades. Human Expression, before that it was the Gregorians. They're a band of Parma, Ohio, who were known as the City Squires and very popular around the Cleveland area for many years, starting in the British Invasion era of 1964. By 1969, they finally had their first vinyl release, and they were pretty ambitious. ABC decided to just change their name to the Gregorians for the release, as they were wont to do with bands back then. Dilated Eyes, the track we heard, kind of a moody, long folk rocker there for their one commitment to vinyl. Before the Gregorians, it was Count Five, Double Decker Bus, a song that kicked off their double shot album Psychotic Reaction, 1967. And that's just basically a remake of their big hit Psychotic Reaction, as bands would do sometimes back then, just kind of try to repeat the formula for a second hit, which didn't work, but they did have some other songs that bubbled under after that Psychotic Reaction smash. Before Count Five, it was the Bastille's Mystery Band. 45 on the Phillips label from 1967 that I could find nothing about, but a cool little garage track called Vengeance that did have some horns that I think everyone would agree did not necessarily need to be on the track, but it didn't completely ruin it. Before Bastille's, it was a Bad Seeds, one of the

Rarest and most collectible 45s on the rare and very collectible J. Beck label out of Texas. All the Zachary Thax tracks are on there, but this is The Bad Seeds with Sick and Tired, and maybe the rarest one of all on that label from 1966, and just some classic killer garage out of Texas. Before Bad Seeds, it was Bob James, his classic instrumental Nautilus, taken from his Bob James 1 album, but played from a 45 that I got that came out about 5 years ago. And of course, that was the soundtrack to the Bikes Not Bombs PSA that I recorded and we heard on the air for many years. I wish I still had access to that, because Bikes Not Bombs is still a thing. Before Bob James, it was Boogie out of Detroit. Ellington Jordan was the man behind Boogie, often backed by Detroit band Black Murda, as he was on his hit single Mary Don't Take Me on No Bad Trip. This is a follow-up for the Grand Junction label in 1971, Red Moon Part 1. Just some great psychedelic soul there. I did see that that got a release at the time on the Blue Horizon label over in the UK that was putting out all the Fleetwood Mac family stuff. Before Fugee, it was New Yorkers, a one-off by this group. There are many groups with that name. This is a soul act from 1969 on the Warner 7 Arts label, Lonely, the name of the track. The Lost Generation before that, we played that one for anyone who misses Brother Wayne on the Wayne's Day Lost and Found, because that was a favorite of his for years, Talking the Teenage Language, and also one that I definitely played way, way back, my very first days here on the Lost and Found more than 20 years ago. Brunswick label, 1971, that release. Before that, The Diplomats out of D.C. I think I played them maybe on my last show, but I keep finding 45s in my collection by them, and they always blow my mind. That one, 1970 Dynamo, I've Got the Kind of Love. Before Diplomats, it was Joni Wilson, a single on the Volt label from 1971, Let Hurt Put You in the Loser's Seat. I try to not get too deep into the like record collector nerdery of my life on this show, but I will say Joni Wilson release Loser's Seat is probably my longest, most desired want, the original 45, and just because it never comes up for sale, I've never seen it in person, and it came up for sale on eBay for the first time in over 15 years a couple weeks ago, and I was watching it and even threw a little bid in on it. Ended up selling for over $10,000, which certainly confirmed to me that it is one of the most sought-after singles on the soul scene. And it was definitely too rich for my blood. It may have been picked up by someone who just wants to complete the Volt label, since that's such a famous label, the Stax subsidiary. Maybe they were willing to spend the money to get the last piece of their puzzle. Nonetheless, Let Hurt Put You in the Loser's Seat is actually a Parliament song, All Your Goodies Are Gone, which I played on the show before. The backing track of that, complete with the Parliament's backing vocals, and just with Joni Wilson putting a new vocal on it over the top, referencing the Hertz rent-a-car commercials that were popular at the time. Before Joni Wilson was Johnny Thunder, I'm Alive, version of the Tommy James song, released in the Cowell label from 1969, and that year Bob Dylan was interviewed in Rolling Stone magazine, and that then current track, I'm Alive by Johnny Thunder, he described as one of the most powerful songs he'd ever heard. At the top of the set, it was Ronnie Mitchell with Soul Meeting on the Hourglass label from 1970. All right, you're all caught up. It's 1:01 p.m. You're tuning 88.1 FM WMBR Cambridge. The Lost and Found program, Mark Francis with you, and we're going to get right back to the music. We're getting into the late night and the afternoon set, the mellow side of the 60s and early 70s. And we're going to play maybe my favorite album of all time that I've played in this set. And also, interestingly, I just looked and saw, I'm still the only person. My Track Blaster goes back to when I first started using Track Blaster in 2011. And I'm the only person that's played this album on this station on Track Blaster since then, which is just mind-blowing to me because I think it's an absolute masterpiece. P.F. Sloan's Raised on Records, kicking it off here on the Lost and Found WMBR Cambridge.

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Mark Francis with you. Coming up on 1:24 p.m. on your Monday afternoon, closing out the late night in the afternoon set this week with Dennis Wilson. 1977 45 from him on the Caribou label, You and I, taken from his Pacific Ocean Blue album from that same year. Before Dennis Wilson, it was Jesse Colin Young, who we lost just last year. And we need to keep playing and remembering. And he, from his debut album from 1964, when I think he was only 23 years old, on the Capitol label, Soul of a City Boy, we heard I Think I'll Take to Whiskey. Just for Jesse Colin Young, it was Neon Pearl. UK act who recorded in 1967, but none of it was released until 2001, at least not officially. I wouldn't be surprised if there had been boots of this stuff going around, because it's really good stuff. Kind of very somber, melancholy psychedelia. Urban Ways, the track we heard from the 1967 recordings of Neon Pearl. They went on to become Please, although I think their stuff wasn't released at the time either. Before Neon Pearl is Janis Ian, from her debut album, released on Verve Folkways in 1967. I know that Society's Child had been recorded a couple of years at least before that, and kind of been released a couple of times before it became a hit. I'm not sure if the entire album was recorded after that, or if that had been around for just as long. Nonetheless, Lover Be Kindly, the track we heard from the debut Janis Ian album, 67, on Verve Folkways. Before that, Sam Dees, from his first album, although he had been songwriting for years and put out a number of singles over the past decade before this release in 1975. The Show Must Go on Atlantic. Troubled Child, the track we heard from Sam Dees. And the top of the set, P.F. Sloan, The Night the Trains Broke Down, from Raised on Records. 1972 on the Mums label. And as I said before, just shocking to me how nobody cares about that album. I don't even mean just that it's not in Track Blaster. I mean that I don't think anybody really... There's just no interest in it. It's weird to me because it's just a spectacular album from P.F. Sloan. And his 60s material has some respect in its fans. I don't know why people don't buy into Raised on Records. All right. Lost and Found continuing on 1:26 p.m. Let's get back to music and let's kick off this next set with the only artist I've ever known by the name of Sugar Pie. Lost and Found, WMRK.

sprung, and the rest is history. In Paris, Marseille, London, and New York. This is the story of the day all the guns went off. Oliver Reed, a performance that makes Charles Bronson's death wish look like wishful thinking. Here is what happens when the killers of three continents deploy an arsenal of hitmen in the shattering shock of showdown. All at once, all over the world, murder was on the move, converging on this one spot. There are many blood red letter days in the annals of crime, none deadlier than this. Blood in the Streets from Independent International. Blood in the Streets. Rated R, under 17, not admitted without parents.

Paul Martin and his Sound Factory, giving us the penultimate track on your Monday edition of The Lost and Found here at WMBR in Cambridge. Mark Francis with you. Canadian act, or at least a Canadian-only release, 1971 45 on the Van label, Out of the Great White North. Come on. All one word there. And before that was The Choir, Ohio band, the follow-up to their hit, It's Cold Outside. It's Cold Outside took like over a year to sort of be a hit in different places at different times around the country. So it was a while before they were allowed to follow that up. And then Roulette did put out a couple more singles from them. They were, of course, excellent, despite not being hits. No One Here to Play was from The Choir. Before that, The Curios, Brooklyn-based band, in 1963-45 on their own Curio label, on a rework of Willie and the Hand Jive into Chicken Back. Just for The Curios, it was John Greer, one of the great answer songs of the rock and roll era, Come Back Maybelline, from 1955 on the Groove label. Before John Greer, it was Mark Murphy. From 1962,

It was rare that she sang in English, but certainly a very small percentage of her output was done in English. But this, released in the U.S. in 1965 on the RCA label, I Made My Choice, comes from a full-length LP that she did release in the U.S. of all songs sung in English, which is extremely hard to find, and I don't own a copy of, but I do have this 45, and it's great. I Made My Choice from Sylvie Vartan. Before that, John Lucien, 1969 release from him, The Pied Piper on the Capitol label. Before John Lucien, it was George Perkins, billed on the label as George Crying in the Streets Perkins, which tells you what an impact his first single had, Crying in the Streets. It did catch on in early 1969, certainly in the wake of the assassination of Martin Luther King Jr., and it was such a hit for George Perkins that he referenced it in his releases for years to come. Baby, I'm Fed Up, from also 1969 on the Ace label. Before George Perkins, it was Sugar Pie DeSanto at the top of the set, I Don't Want to Fuss. 1964 release from her on the Checker label. She had already been recording for a decade at that point. Great one from her. She was a Brooklyn native also. So there you go. Tune in tomorrow to Lost and Found. I'm not sure who will be here, but I'm sure it'll be great. I'll be back here in 2 weeks. Stick around for Charles Kohlhase at Research and Development. That's forward-looking jazz of every generation. Coming up in just about 4.5 minutes at 2 p.m. Thanks for hanging out with me today on the Lost and Found. Mark Francis has been with you. And we're going to take it out with Thin Lizzy. One more time. Lost and Found.

0: Well, I feel like I talk pretty often these days about how the time on the record label is not the time of the song, and it's happened yet again. Nonetheless, tell them what station they're listening to, Charlie.
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From MIT, this is WMBR Cambridge, first on your FM dial. And at 2 o'clock on a Monday afternoon, it's time for another episode of Research and Development. Charlie Colhays here with you until 4 p.m., bringing you a program of forward-looking jazz. A very special program today as we remember the great saxophonist and composer John Coltrane. This Wednesday will be the 100th anniversary of his birth. Over the next 2 hours, we'll hear Coltrane's work as a leader and as a sideman. Right around 3:30, we'll take a break. We'll look at the jazz calendar highlights. We'll tell you what's going on in the world of jazz as we know it in the Boston area this week. Then the classic tenor corner. Of course, more John Coltrane. Lots of great music today. Stick around. We're here till 4 p.m., at which time Mark Brownson.

remembering the great John Coltrane. Today on Research and Development, started off the program today with the John Coltrane Quartet, recording in Englewood Cliffs, New Jersey, in June of 1962. The sessions that made up the album called Coltrane, which is the first album by what would become known as the classic John Coltrane Quartet. John Coltrane on tenor saxophone, McCoy Tyner at the piano, Jimmy Garrison on bass, and Elvin Jones on drums. We heard a version of Impressions, which was not issued at the time. Impulse already had a live extended version of Impressions in the can that would later become released as the title track on the album called Impressions, but this version has some pretty inspired soloing from John Coltrane. As I mentioned, John Coltrane, McCoy Tyner, Jimmy Garrison, and Elvin Jones. John Coltrane, born on September 23rd, 1926, in Hamlet, North Carolina. John Coltrane spent his childhood years in North Carolina and took up the alto, horn, and clarinet in grade school. Coltrane and his mother moved to Philadelphia when John was 16, and his mother presented him with an alto saxophone for his 17th birthday. Coltrane was friendly with neighborhood saxophonist Benny Golson, who was a practice buddy. Hearing Charlie Parker live in 1945 shaped his musical direction. After serving a hitch in the Navy, John returned to Philadelphia, where he studied harmony and theory with Dennis Sandoli, while playing blues and R&B with King Colex and Cleanhead Vincent, and playing jazz with fellow saxophonist Jimmy Heath. The early 50s found Train playing with Earl Bostick, Dizzy Gillespie, and Johnny Hodges, all of whom had a profound effect on his musical development. Miles Davis called on Coltrane to join his quintet in 1955. This high-profile assignment led him to getting signed to Prestige Records. Coltrane left the Davis Group to work with Thelonious Monk in the latter half of 1957. Coltrane took some time off to kick a heroin habit around then. He rejoined Davis early in 1958 and stayed until April 1960, touring the U.S. and making his first trip to Europe. John signed with Atlantic Records in 1959, and then was the first artist signed to the fledgling Impulse label in 1961. He started leading his own bands early in 1960, ultimately settling on a lineup with McCoy Tyner, Jimmy Garrison, and Elvin Jones. This group would stay together until late in 1965. Coltrane added tenor saxophonist Pharoah Sanders and second drummer Rashid Ali to the band in 1965. After Tyner and Jones's departure, this, along with his second wife, Alice McLeod, will be the core of Coltrane's group until his death from cirrhosis of the liver in July 1967. Coltrane's music developed rapidly and changed quickly in his short career, from highly mathematical breakdowns of harmony in the 50s to more open modality and ultimately to a much freer style in his last years. His music combined technical sophistication and a deep spirituality and has continued to inspire successive generations of musicians. Right now we're going to hear a recording, a live recording of John Coltrane with Dizzy Gillespie's group in the early 50s. Here's John Coltrane with Dizzy Gillespie with Burke's Works, remembering John Coltrane today on Research and Development.

Remembering John Coltrane today on Research and Development, this Wednesday will be the 100th anniversary of his birth. We just heard recordings of John Coltrane as a sideman, done between 1951 and 1959. In the last place, Coltrane is a member of the Miles Davis Sextet, recording for the Columbia label in 1959, the album called Kind of Blue, which is frequently considered one of the greatest jazz albums ever made. I won't argue with that. And we heard Flamenco Sketches from that. Miles Davis on trumpet, his composition. Cannonball Adderley on alto saxophone. John Coltrane's tenor saxophone. In the rhythm section, Bill Evans, Paul Chambers, and Jimmy Cobb, piano, bass, and drums, respectively. Before that, we heard Coltrane with Thelonious Monk, recording for the Riverside label in April 1957, the album called Thelonious Himself, which was otherwise a solo piano album by Thelonious Monk, although Monk insisted on doing one trio track, which included Monk at the piano, John Coltrane on tenor saxophone, and Wilbur Ware on bass. Monk's composition, Monk's Mood, very beautiful version of that. We took that from a compilation on the Acrobat label called Train 90, which came out 10 years ago, featuring various John Coltrane performances with his own and other people's bands. And we started off from the very same compilation with Coltrane as a member of the Dizzy Gillespie Septet, recording live at Birdland in New York in February 1951. And we heard Burke's Works, Dizzy Gillespie on trumpet, his composition, J.J. Johnson on trombone, John Coltrane's tenor saxophone, Milt Jackson on vibes, Billy Taylor, the pianist, Percy Heath on bass, and Art Blakey on drums. Remembering John Coltrane today on Research and Development, this Wednesday will be the 100th anniversary of his birth. It's Research and Development with yours truly, Charlie Colhase, serenading you every Monday with a program of forward-looking jazz and emanating to you via the airwaves of WMBR Cambridge. We are a community service of MIT. Hope you're enjoying the program so far. Let's continue now and hear John Coltrane from one of his recordings for the Atlantic label, the album called Coltrane Jazz. And this is his composition, Like Sonny, which was inspired by a lick that Sonny Rollins played on a recording with Kenny Dorham. And Coltrane turned it into something entirely different. Like Sonny, remembering John Coltrane on Research and Development.

here's Rick.

Remembering John Coltrane today on Research and Development, we just heard a live performance of Giant Steps, recorded at the Showboat in Philadelphia by saxophonist Frank Tiberi. We took it from a preview recording released earlier this year, which includes extended versions of Giant Steps and Satellite, both Coltrane compositions with, I don't think, there have ever been live performances of released anywhere. This is in anticipation of a big box set of Tiberi's recordings of Coltrane in Philadelphia and in New York at various venues. We heard Giant Steps there, though. Coltrane on tenor saxophone, McCoy Tyner at the piano, probably Steve Davis on bass, and Pete LaRocca on drums, which sounds right chronologically and sound-wise, recorded at the Showboat in Philadelphia either in 1960 or early 1961. Before that, from December 1959, Coltrane recording for the Atlantic label, we heard his composition Like Sunny, Coltrane's tenor saxophone, Wynton Kelly at the piano, Paul Chambers the bassist, and Jimmy Cobb on drums. From MIT, this is WMBR Cambridge, first on your FM dial.

0: Wednesday afternoon from 4 until 5:30 with jazz and related music curated by yours truly. The show also comes with some relevant commentary and those discographical details that you may not be receiving elsewhere. So why not join me for a musical journey on the jazz train? I'll save you a seat up front, right here on the station that's first on your dial. 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
1: 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Between us, we bring you jazz in all its many splendid flavors, forms, shapes, colors, and sizes. 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Check out the jazz calendar highlights, tell you what's going on in the world of jazz as we know it here in the Boston area this week. And in the classic tenor corner, well, more John Coltrane. This Wednesday will be the 100th anniversary of the great John Coltrane's birth. Let's continue now and hear a session done for the Atlantic label in May of 1961 with a septet, including John Coltrane's soprano saxophone, Eric Dolphy on flute, Freddie Hubbard on trumpet, McCoy Tyner at the piano, Art Davis and Reggie Workman on basses, and Elvin Jones on drums. This is the title track from the album Olay, remembering John Coltrane on Research and Development.

Remembering the great John Coltrane on Research and Development Today, we just heard one of the last recording sessions by Coltrane's classic quartet, recording in New York in August of 1965 for the Impulse label. The title track from the album Sonship, which wouldn't get issued until 1971, well past Coltrane's passing, but quite a fiery session. John Coltrane's tenor saxophone, McCoy Tyner at the piano, Jimmy Garrison on bass, Elvin Jones on drums. We took that from a special 2-CD set of the complete Sonship sessions on Impulse. We started off with what was actually Coltrane's last recording session for the Atlantic label from May 1961, session that made up the album called Olé. We heard the title track, Olé. Coltrane's soprano saxophone there, Eric Dolphy on flute, Freddie Hubbard on trumpet, McCoy Tyner at the piano again, Art Davis and Reggie Workman, the bassists, Elvin Jones on drums. And we will have more of John Coltrane's music before today's program is over. From MIT, this is WMBR Cambridge, first on your FM dial.

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Tim Herndon's well-placed timpani roll and Sunrise Piano remind me that it's time to break out the jazz calendar highlights. Here's what's going on in the world of jazz as we know it in the Boston area this week. Starting off with tonight, as just about every Monday night, the action centers at the Lily Pad in Inman Square, Cambridge. There's an early show at 7 p.m. with the Elon Miller Trio. Later, it's the Jerry Bergonzi Quartet every Monday at the Lily Pad, starting at 8:30 p.m. Later still, it's the Fringe at the Lily Pad every Monday, starting at 10:30 p.m. A little north of town, but worthy of your attention, great vocalist Samara Joy will be performing at the Shaylin Liu Performance Center in Rockport. That starts at 7:30 on Tuesday. On Wednesday, the Jorgen Trio Plus One at Mad Monkfish in Central Square, Cambridge, starting at 7 p.m. Jared Sims Hellbender at Square Root in Roslindale at 8 o'clock. And the Gil Aaron Trio at the Lily Pad just about every Wednesday, starting at 8:15 p.m. On Thursday, the Teresa Inez Quartet at Long Loop Brewery in Roxbury, starting at 6 p.m. The Russ Gershon Trio at Mad Monkfish in Cambridge, starting at 7. Josh Rosen's The Melt at Square Root in Roslindale, that starts at 7, too. And the great bassist Dave Holland is doing a residency at New England Conservatory, and there'll be a concert of his music played by students and faculty, and perhaps Dave Holland himself, at Jordan Hall at New England Conservatory in Boston, starting at 7:30. On Friday, vibraphonist Warren Wolf at Scullers in Boston at 7 p.m., pianist Yoko Miwa and her trio at Mad Monkfish in Cambridge just about every Friday, starting at 7 p.m., the Andy Volker Trio does the Late Show at Mad Monkfish starting at 10 on Friday, and vocalist Camila Quintero at Mad Monkfish doing the Late Late Show at midnight. On Saturday, saxophonist Mike DeRubbo at Scullers in Boston starting at 7. Donna McElroy and George Russell Jr. at the Allen Center in West Newton, that starts at 7. On Saturday, the McCoy Tyner Legacy Band at the Regatta Bar in Harvard Square, Cambridge starting at 7. On Saturday, great saxophonist Bill Pierce and his quartet at Mad Monkfish in Cambridge, that starts at 7 on Saturday, and the Ken Yoshimura Trio at Mad Monkfish in Cambridge starting at 10 on Saturday. And Camila Quintero does the Late Late Show at Mad Monkfish starting at midnight on Saturday. Don't forget her. On Sunday, Ron Reed's Liberty Quartet at Q Arts Gallery in Quincy. That starts at 4 in the afternoon. Ai Furusato at Mad Monkfish in Cambridge. That starts at 4 in the afternoon as well on Sunday. Pete Kanege's Monkfish Jazz Orchestra at Mad Monkfish in Cambridge. That starts at 7 on Sunday. And Pat Metheny's Side Eye 3 Plus at the Chevalier Theater in Medford. That starts at 7 p.m. on Sunday. And that's the next week of jazz as we know it here in the Boston area. Get out there, support Boston area jazz musicians. If you have any questions about any of the jazz calendar highlights events, you can't call me, but you can text me during the show at 617-253-8810. And we can also email you the jazz calendar highlights on a weekly basis. Email us, research@wmbr.org. 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And you can use that same email address for any questions or comments on the show. That's research@wmbr.org. All right, now to the classic tenor corner. Well, of course, more John Coltrane. This is from a leaderless session called The Winner's Circle, which consisted of winners or runners-up of Downbeat's Reader's Poll in 1957. Material issued on the Bethlehem label. We'll hear a quick one and a ballad. John Coltrane, first of all, with Irving Berlin's tune, Love in the Weather, and then the ballad, If I'm Lucky. Remembering John Coltrane in the classic tenor corner.

John Coltrane in the Classic Turner Corner, recording for the Bethlehem label in 1957 from the album called The Winner's Circle. Heard a pair of tracks from that. First of all, a not-so-often-heard Irving Berlin composition called Love in the Weather, and then the ballad If I'm Lucky. The group including Donald Byrd on trumpet, Frank Rehak on trombone, Gene Quill on alto saxophone, John Coltrane's tenor saxophone, Al Cohn on baritone saxophone, Eddie Costa was the pianist, Freddie Green on guitar, great Oscar Pettiford on bass, Philly Joe Jones on drums. We took that from a 2-CD set called The Bethlehem Years from John Coltrane. It's research and development. We're remembering John Coltrane today. This Wednesday will be the 100th anniversary of his birth. We have time for one more track from Coltrane. This one from March 1967. The sessions that made up the posthumously released album Expression, although this particular track didn't appear until the late 70s on an album called Jupiter Variation. Here's John Coltrane, Alice Coltrane, Jimmy Garrison, and Rashid Ali with Number One. Remembering John Coltrane on research and development.

0: That's our look at just some of the music of the great John Coltrane. This Wednesday will be the 100th anniversary of his birth. Just heard the John Coltrane Quartet recording in March 1967 in Englewood Cliffs, New Jersey, for the Impulse label. We heard Number One. John Coltrane on tenor saxophone there. Alice Coltrane at the piano, Jimmy Garrison on bass, Rashid Ali on drums. That track originally issued in the late 70s on an album called Jupiter Variation. We took it from the CD version of Expression on the Impulse label. And that's it for our program this week. Thank you so much for tuning in. We'll be back next week. In our first hour, we'll have music from the great bassist and composer Cerrone, a.k.a. Norris Jones, on the anniversary of his birth. In the Classic Tenor Corner, one of the great tenor saxophonist composers who had the misfortune of having the same birthday as John Coltrane, the great Frank Foster. Make sure you tune in then. From MIT, this is WMBR Cambridge. 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

Welcome to another episode of Not Brahms and Liszt, WMVR's modern classical music show. I'm your host, Ali, and each week I'll be playing music from the 20th and 21st centuries, from Reich to Nyman to Wolff to Higdon and onward. Information about the show can be found on our website, which is accessible via WMVR.org or by doing a web search for Not Brahms and Liszt. 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I would love to hear from you. This week's background music is from Eighth Blackbird's recording of Nico Muhly's Doublespeak, which appeared on the ensemble's 2015 Sedil Records album Filament. Today's show began with Inti Figus Visweta's Music for Transitions for two cellos with five overdub tracks, recorded by Jacob Nierens and Andrew Yee. Figus Visweta is a composer and educator who was born in 1993. She studied with and was mentored by George Lewis and Nico Muhly, among others, and she works to reconcile historical aesthetics and experimental practices with trans and indigenous futures. Music for Transitions is the title work of Figus Visweta's forthcoming New Amsterdam Records album, which will be released on November 6. Quote, "The work comprises five layered cello tracks, which were created by both Andrew Yee and Jacob Nierens. A six-minute ecstatic tumult, the work foregrounds a technique in which Yee and Nierens alternate rapidly between different strings, producing the work's bright motor. At the heart of Music for Transitions is joy in the self's intrinsic capacity for change, rooted in Yi and Figus Visweta's shared experience as queer transfeminine artists." Next, we're going to listen to Jean Pritzker's 2024 The Painters, recorded by Como Chord Modified Quartet, consisting of Machiko Ozawa on violin, Artie Dibble on viola, Pritzker on electric guitar, and Troy Rinker Jr. on double bass. Pritzker was born in 1971 in Russia and is a composer, guitarist, rapper, and record producer living in New York City. He has written over 1,000 compositions in a wide spectrum of styles. Pritzker is the founder and leader of the eclectic ensemble Sound Liberation, as well as the co-director of Composers Concordance. The Painters is the title and sole work of Pritzker's just-released Composers Concordance Records album. It is, quote, "a 40-minute composition inspired by eight painters with 10 paintings each, who share a connection with the composer. The piece is performed alongside a video projection of the paintings and is scored for a modified string quartet. Violin, viola, electric guitar, and double bass. Each of the eight movements focuses on one aspect of a particular painter."

You're listening to Not Proms and Lists on WMVR Cambridge, and we just heard Gene Pritzker's 2024 The Painters, recorded by Como Chord Modified Quartet, consisting of Machiko Ozawa on violin, Artie Dibble on viola, Pritzker on electric guitar, and Troy Rinker Jr. on double bass. Next, we're going to listen to Peter Dixon Lopez's 2018 Mi Son Series 1 for flute, clarinet, violin, cello, piano, percussion, live electronics, and acousmatic sound, recorded by Mi Son, that's M-I-S-E-E-N, all in caps, conducted by Moon Young Ha. Lopez was born in Berkeley, California in 1950, earned his doctorate from University of California, Berkeley, and was a Tanglewood Fellow. He experienced a formative period in Paris from 1976 to 1978, upon having been awarded the prestigious Prix de Paris. Mi Son Series 1 appears on International Computer Music Conference's just-released Ravello Records album, ICMC, Best of the Listening Rooms. Quote, "This work is meant to reflect the aesthetic agenda of Ensemble Mi Son, whose name roughly translates from Korean to English as meaning decorative beauty. To achieve this goal, Lopez decided to write a work for a chamber ensemble which would reflect a larger sonic landscape than what might be considered traditional chamber writing. He thus included live and pre-recorded electronics in the scoring and composed with two divergent but complementary musical components, sound tapestry, beautiful, and ornamentation, decorative.

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And we'll be back after some brief announcements.

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I'm the host of Coffee Time, a program of jazz every Friday afternoon from 2 to 4 p.m. We listen to hard bop, bebop, West Coast, and cool early and vocal jazz. 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

0: Hi there, this is John Pollock, host of The Jazz Train. The Jazz Train comes your way every Tuesday afternoon from 4 until 5:30 with jazz and related music curated by yours truly. 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

And to conclude this week's show, we're going to listen to Phaedra Ensemble and guest singers recording of Meredith Monk's 2012 Realm Variations. Monk is an American composer, performer, director, vocalist, filmmaker, and choreographer who was born in 1942. She is especially known for her use of extended vocal techniques. Realm Variations appears on her and Phaedra Ensemble's just-released Cantaloupe Music album, Realms. Quote, Realms concludes with the epic Realm Variations, written not entirely as an instrumental piece, but nonetheless with voices that the composer considers to be instruments. Quote, that's a concept that runs through the whole album, close quote, she explains. Quote, this recording is an introduction to my instrumental writing, so the vocal writing is not in the foreground. In Realm Variations, while there are voices, I think of them as instruments, and the instruments as voices.

We just heard Phaedra Ensemble and guest singers recording of Meredith Monk's 2012 Realm Variations. And that brings us to the end of today's show. Thank you for tuning in to Not Brahms and Liszt, WMBR's weekly classical music program featuring music of the 20th and 21st centuries. I'm Allie, and I'll be back next week with more modern classical music. If you want to let me know what you thought of today's show, or if you have suggestions for future shows, you can text me right now on the station's number, 617-253-8810, or send me an email at the address listed on my show's website. I would love to hear from you. This is WMBR in Cambridge.

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0: Good evening and welcome to the WMBR Nightly News. We present a half hour of news and analysis focusing on underreported issues, marginalized communities, and progressive perspectives that can be hard to find in mainstream news outlets every weeknight at 5:30. On Mondays, we present the local news produced by the WMBR News Department, reporting on Greater Cambridge and the Boston area. I'm your host, Linda Pinkow. Coming up later in the program, we'll be hearing about a new neighborhood plan being developed for Davis Square, Somerville. But first, the City of Cambridge is preparing a coordinated response to federal changes affecting food and health benefits for low-income residents. Cambridge is already experiencing significant impacts from the new federal SNAP and Medicaid regulations, which changed work requirements for recipients and narrowed eligibility for immigrants. SNAP enrollment among Cambridge households has dropped approximately 15% since July 2025, which represents an estimated $2.95 million in annualized federal food benefits lost. Many residents are not losing eligibility, but are being denied their benefits and losing coverage due to procedural hurdles, such as missing documents or missed appointments. Beginning next January, new work requirements and 6-month renewal cycles for MassHealth are expected to take effect. Narrowed immigrant eligibility will start this October. Projections show that roughly 2,400 Cambridge residents could lose coverage. Last Monday night, the City Council unanimously approved an appropriation of $500,000 from the city's Federal Grant Stabilization Fund to help Cambridge families who are facing mounting challenges due to the federal policy shifts. The funding is intended to strengthen outreach, application assistance, case management, and community coordination. The Cambridge Community Foundation is committing an additional $100,000 to the effort, bringing the immediate investment to $600,000. Since it was established in June 2025, the city's Federal Grant Stabilization Fund has supported programs to help ensure Cambridge families have the information and support they need to continue accessing food and health care benefits. At their meeting last Monday, city councilors expressed support and asked questions about how the fund has been working and whether it had enough money to address the needs. Cambridge City Manager Yian Huang provided details about the current state of the fund.
1: I think this allocation is really focused on coordinating a response to support people to stay enrolled in both SNAP and Medicaid. I think a lot of what we've realized, especially as we've seen the projections of enrollment drops, is just how many federal dollars are at risk. Dollars that are supporting the real needs of households in the city. I think right now at a 15% drop, we're already seeing $3 million a year of less SNAP benefits in our community. If we were conservatively to project out another 15% decline, that's $6 million of SNAP funding that families in Cambridge don't have access to. On the MassHealth side, we're looking at maybe $28 to $30 million worth of funding for medical care, and that translates into, you know, people not getting access to medical services or taking on direct medical debt. I think a lot of what we're looking at is $500,000 is an amount that we think will be very well leveraged compared to how much money in federal benefits we could keep people on. A lot of that focus, especially immediately, is to support increased caseworkers who can navigate for people who are struggling to get on benefits. But I think we also recognize that as we as we figure out how to coordinate across a lot of our community partners, there may be either additional caseworkers that we will need to hire or additional services that we want to offer. And so I don't think we have all of that $500,000 allocated, but I think we thought this was a good starting point.
0: Mayor Sumbul Siddiqui and other city councilors thanked the city manager and asked questions about what he thinks will happen in coming months.
2: So I want to also acknowledge the city manager and the office, his office's effort in making that effective citywide coordination happen. I think it's definitely the role that we should be playing as a city, not just on food insecurity, right, but across many issues. So I just wanted to say that. I know, Councillor Zusi, you had your hand up. Please go ahead.
3: Thank you. I also will be supporting this, but I did have a couple of questions. One is, has the $250,000 that we allocated earlier for SNAP benefits, has that been distributed?
1: Through you, Mayor, yes. It is all distributed.
3: Okay.
2: Anyone else before we move? Yes, Councilor Flaherty.
4: Well, I think through you, Madam Mayor, that was actually my question, my follow-up question. Is $500,000 enough? Because it sounds like this money is outreach and translation and making certain that we're assisting people to remain in the program so we can get the federal dollars. But do we have enough staff? Do we have the boots on the ground to actually make sure people are properly and correctly applying to make certain those federal dollars come back to Cambridge so we can alleviate that burden? Do we need more money is really my question.
1: Through you, Mayor, thank you for the question, Councillor Flaherty. I think we'll know more as we get this stood up. And so I think we didn't want to ask for too much and then end up realizing that we didn't necessarily need all of that. So I think this is a starting point. But certainly if we're seeing a lot of success, if we're seeing greater need in the community, greater response, and we don't have enough caseworkers to support that demand, I think we would come back with more data about how many calls we're getting, how many people we've been able to enroll, and we'd have a, I think, cleaner request to come back with. So I don't want to say that like we know for sure that this is going to be enough, but I also would want to come back with more information later if we were going to request additional funding.
2: Councillor Flaherty.
4: Well, thank you. And through you, Madam Mayor, I appreciate that. And, you know, my only suggestion would be don't wait. This is a precipitous drop. And if this federal dollar is available for the city of Cambridge, especially when we're encountering the difficulties that we are, I think we should do all we can to ensure that our population is covered and we get those benefits. So thank you very much for your efforts.
2: Councillor Simmons.
5: Thank you, Madam Mayor. As we talk, first of all, through you to the city manager, I really appreciate the hard work and the attention you've paid to making sure that we're meeting the needs of our citizens, particularly while we have people in the federal government that are seem to be hell-bent on making sure that people get less and less while they build an addition to the White House and some other ridiculous things. My question, though, I just want to say out loud, you know, we want to be able to remain solvent so that we can continue to pay off the debts that we have and the debts that we may incur, as well as trying to meet the need that's coming to us, not because of our own doing or bad money management, because we have you understand that. So I just want to raise that concern, and can you talk us through how you are going to insulate us going forward, because we're going to have at least two more years of this, and I suspect this is not going to end. How do you insulate us so that we can continue to enjoy that AAA I'm going to say it wrong, but you know what I'm trying to say, so that we can borrow money, so we can continue to fund the needs that are being underfunded and undermined by the federal government?
1: Through you, Mayor, I think that's a great question, Councillor Simmons. I think we'll continue to be trying to walk that balance between recognizing that we continue to have the resources to make investments in things that we see as really important And I think certainly like the Federal Stabilization Fund, the efforts that we're putting into addressing some of the gaps that are being created by our own federal government, I think that goes on the list of things that we sort of see an immediate need to do something about. I think your question is the right one for us to wrestle with on where do we justify one investment versus all of the things that obviously we all want to do. And I think that's where you know, we're going to have to continue to work together to find where's the case why this expense or this initiative rises to the top. And I think the broader, you know, I think the broader dynamic as we get into the FY20, you know, we're going to set the tax rate for FY27. Mm-hmm. We're going to have a conversation about the FY28 budget. But to your point, a lot of that is also going to be continuing to be responsible with all of our existing spending, finding efficiencies, finding ways for us to continue to deliver all of the services and programs that we want to deliver, but also managing within our means.
2: Councilor Simmons?
5: Through you, Madam Mayor, and very quickly, please let the City Council know as soon as possible. I know we're in the budget process, maybe a little early. I think you started in November, maybe I'm wrong. But as you start to look at the budget process, because we know there are going to be more needs, to the degree that you can forecast that, letting us know if it's going to have any impact on setting the rate, is going to have any impact on the taxpayer. At the last year when we had a conversation around increasing what we were going to ask, particularly from the commercial side, and I know we're very close to the cap, people were a little concerned because they felt like, well, we didn't know that was coming. So to what degree we can forecast this to the taxpayer to say, you know, these are the hard times, this is what we want to do, this is what we're going to need to do to soften the blow, but also to inform us that it's coming so that we can be fully engaged and informed. I yield.
2: Thank you.
0: 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We'll be back after a brief message.
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0: The city of Somerville is turning its attention to Davis Square. The city government is seeking to produce a 10-year planning strategy for the popular neighborhood, grounded in the realities of current real estate market conditions, community values, and regional context. The goal is for the Davis Square neighborhood to actively shape its future. Planning staff officially kicked off the process in June. They're now completing the visioning phase of the project, where they've held in-person and virtual engagement events to gather feedback from the public. They plan to use that feedback to craft a draft proposal. The team has assembled a technical advisory committee comprised of 11 volunteer community members with a variety of backgrounds and perspectives. They're also planning more open houses and surveys in the coming months. Last week, the planning team held a public visioning session at the Crystal Ballroom and a virtual presentation and Q&A on Zoom. Brianna Issa, senior planner and project manager for the Davis Square neighborhood planning process, started that meeting by explaining the history of the process since 2013.
7: as many of you know and probably participated in, there have been several past iterations of this planning process, starting all the way back in 2013. And as we kind of restart this planning process, we're really not starting from scratch. We want to refer back to all of the hard work that went into these plans and all of the community input that was collected to develop these drafts as we develop our iteration of the plan. This engagement phase that we're currently in was really intentionally designed to help us, the city, determine which recommendations from the past plans should be carried forward, and how they should be modified to best reflect what the neighborhood looks like today. We've also outlined our project scope to identify exactly what this plan will do and what it will not do. So what it will do is define a community vision for the neighborhood. Ultimately, this plan will include an implementation matrix that outlines actionable steps and key partners that are responsible for implementing the plan's actions over a 10-year time frame. The plan will also include simple sketches to illustrate project concepts, and ultimately it will produce the necessary zoning text and map amendments to implement the recommendations. And what the plan will not do is mandate specific uses or projects on private land. It will not focus on social services. It will not guarantee a full build out of the neighborhood. It will not require specific locations for private development, and it will not produce construction documents.
0: After presentations by city planning staff, members of the public asked questions about the project. Brad Rawson, Director of Transportation and Infrastructure, answered a question about the relation of housing affordability to transportation and parking.
8: City policy in terms of our land use plans, our zoning regulations, and the way we do development review is rooted in a bunch of academic and case study from around the country and around the world. And one of the things that the literature has shown is that simply having high income housing does not determine whether or not humans will use public transit or whether they will use cars. Rather, the availability of parking is the thing that has been shown to influence that equation. And so this is part of the reason that our regulations do two things. Number one is it really intentionally tries to right size the number of new parking spaces available for new development. Number two, it tries to make sure that new development that creates parking is available as a public resource, not a resource that is only available to the new residents or the new workers. And then the third thing I'll flag is that the city of Somerville has tried to address this issue by ensuring that if residents come into new housing around rapid transit, that our parking department has a very strict way to evaluate whether to issue on-street parking passes. This is out of feedback from community members and residents who have expressed concerns that densification and new units could result in reductions of on-street parking for existing residents. And so as a result, regular market rate income residents cannot qualify for Somerville resident permit parking passes. I hope that response is helpful in terms of the conversation that we will all have in the months ahead.
0: Kevin Roach, the Deputy Director of Engineering Services, responded to a question about electricity demand that might be needed to serve whatever new developments are being planned.
9: From what we understand right now, power constraints citywide, we're not running into the same constraints for building out Davis the same way that, say, like Kendall or to a smaller extent Union Square are. If you've been down that way, you may have seen recently that Eversource Electric's contract to United Civil is out building a new transmission line from Station 402 on Prospect Street that's going to run down to Kenmore to provide more power redundancy. The last time we engaged with Eversource on this, obviously it depends on the scope and the scale of the final build out here, but we were not under the impression that something like that would be necessary to make, you know, some modest changes to density. Obviously, those conversations are always ongoing.
0: Another resident asked about flooding in Davis Square. Roach replied,
9: "We have a separate CSO control plan, very long range, that was published, I want to say a handful of months ago, maybe 6 months ago. But yeah, the residential contribution to sewer, it's much less impactful than high intensity, short duration rain events in our combined sewer. Davis Square is kind of an interesting case because it's right on the edge of two sewer sheds, meaning that the eastern section of Davis contributes mostly to the Cambridge branch sewer down east in Union Square, and the western portion contributes to the Tannery Brook. So only really in severe surcharging does all of Davis contribute to Tannery Brook, aka the Alewife Brook, in like the most, you know, significant surcharge events. But additional flows from a residential build out really of any, you know, almost of any scale shouldn't really impact CSO controls.
0: Brad Rawson answered a question about whether traffic flow through Davis Square is going to be a component of this plan.
8: Traffic flow is a component of the planning framework and has been a component of similar planning frameworks that the city of Summerhill has used over the last decade in places like Union Square and other neighborhoods. I want to make sure that we as a community are really careful about our terminology, though. Traffic is an interesting word, and it's loaded. It often is used only to refer to people in cars. What we expect, based on everything that we've heard from our community over the years, is that we will evaluate all movements. So people driving, sure, but also people riding the bus, riding the train, people walking, people biking, great logistics, all the different ways of moving around. Really do need to be coupled with the land use and development components of a neighborhood plan like this one. And I also want our community members to know that when individual development projects of substantial scale get proposed anywhere in the city of Summerville, there are a series of mandatory multimodal transit, walk, bike, driving analyses, projections, and mitigation requirements that are ultimately evaluated and conditioned by our staff and by our appointed boards who do development review. So it's a great question, and the answer is yes.
0: Alana Gaffney, Deputy Director of the Housing Division, answered a question about whether the city is considering building social housing or affordable housing, and if so, where?
10: I kind of just want to start with the affordable housing question. I mean, there is... that pipeline is actively moving as we go. So especially in a very close neighborhood and neighbor in terms of what we're talking about, Ward 7, I just went to the Waterworks 2 dedication. Clarendon Hill is being redeveloped. I know SHA is consistently like looking at their entire inventory when we're talking about the Housing Authority public housing. Beyond that, SCC, so the Summerville Community Corporation, is routinely looking for different opportunities of where they might develop income-restricted and affordable housing as well. SCLT has, the Community Land Trust, has some various projects that are in the pipeline. 12 Pleasant Ave is one that comes to mind. Just to Start is another nonprofit developer that has a couple of projects that are kind of at the point in the pipeline where they're breaking ground. So there's things that are happening all over. In terms of Davis specifically, no. So it is a great point and one that I am glad that someone raised. We did have a little bit of a conversation. It was interesting at one of the walk and talks. It was brought up when we were going by one of the SHA buildings that's right near the square of additional elderly housing. Elderly disabled housing would be something that would be a great need, particularly in this plan. So if that's something that you're considering, please continue to voice that feedback. That would be really excellent. The second half of your question was related to social housing. So at this point, there are no active social housing projects. With that said, if you've heard the mayor speak, he is excited about potentially looking at a pilot. I think he is wise to consider that it's going to involve a lot of stakeholders. There's one really great thing about Summerville is that when it comes to affordable housing, there are a lot of players that are in the game that want the same thing, and that's for people to be able to live affordably. The Housing Authority, it would be really good to get more feedback from them on this original pilot. So I believe he he's looking, there's whispers kind of, I think he's getting louder on it, but looking in various areas for sites that could make sense. And I think there's one identified right at this moment. To my knowledge, again, not in Davis. So if that's something that you're interested

0: we are making the best use of whatever is civically owned. So I hope that that help answers some of your question.
1: Project manager Brianna Issa encouraged community members to get involved and stay updated.
2: We do have a survey that's live right now. Some of you may have already taken it. We've had a great response to the survey so far. So if you haven't taken it, we encourage you to do so. This survey is open until Sunday, September 27th. And it really asks each of you as community members about your unique experience in the neighborhood, what concerns or opportunities you see, and what you envision for the future. You can also follow project updates on our Summer Voice page. When you're there, you can sign up for the mailing list so that you get project updates right to your inbox. And when will you hear from us next? So over the next month, we're going to be working hard to compile an engagement summary with all of the feedback that we've collected through our engagement events to date, and that will be available on the Summer Voice page at the end of October. From October to February, we'll be working kind of internally to draft our recommendations and prepare for our next phase of engagement. But if you sign up for the mailing list, we'll be sending out monthly progress updates to you all so you can stay in tune with what we're working on at the city. And then finally, in February is when we'll start the next phase of engagement. And during that phase, you can expect to review and provide comments on the draft recommendations and preliminary sketch drawings. We are going to develop a draft implementation matrix that identifies the city departments and partners responsible for implementing each recommendation, as well as an estimated timeline and potential funding sources. We'll also be creating preliminary sketch drawings. We'll be conducting any additional analysis needed so that we can really understand the impacts and trade-offs of each draft recommendation that we'll present to you in the next phase. We'll be also developing the report document itself, and then, of course, preparing for the next round of engagement events.

0: 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If you'd like to comment on this program or suggest topics for future programs, please email news@wmbr.org. 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
2: That's right, you're listening to WMBR FM Cambridge, broadcasting from the campus of MIT. I am DJ Lipika, sitting down in the basement of Walker Memorial. This is background music. Let's start off with some Run DMC.

0: room with gloom. Thought balloons bloom, stain your food of balloons. Perfume and the odor of doom. Spell capitalism, untrappable rhythm spill. So what's ill?
1: All right, that was Anti-Pop Consortium. A few tracks from The Ends Against the Middle. You can check out Track Blaster to see the names of those tracks. Started off with Run DMC, and I'm going to play some new Fortet.

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Started off the last set with something new from Fortet. It was A Human Voice, available on Bandcamp. After that, a Fortet remix of Bonobo's Pickup. And coming up, I'm going to play a couple of newer tracks from Bonobo. Bonobo will be here in Boston on Saturday, November 28th, at House of Blues.

You're listening to Background Music, WMBR, a couple of tracks from Bonobo's new album, Distance and Static, Cycles and Casually, and Always on Your Side, featuring Dre Crooks. Bonobo will be playing here in Boston on November 28th at the House of Blues. Coming up, we have some older Portishead. This is from Roseland NYC Live.

couple of tracks from Portishead's Roseland NYC Live album lately. Sorry, Half Day Closing and Over. I'm going to play a couple of tracks from Massive Attack's Blue Lines lately and Hymn of the Big Wheel. And stay tuned for The Willows with Jay.

We just heard a long one from Sara DeVacci. This is another track off of her new triple LP, The Will of Tongues. That came out on her label, Late Music, a couple weeks ago. And the track we heard this week is The Second Tuning. I've been opening with this album for a couple weeks. And right now, this is more from Mary Jane Leach. This is Pipe Dreams 3 from her new release on Modern Love. Or releases, I should say. It's really just kind of a double release, Pipe Dreams 2 and Pipe Dreams 3. Following up Pipe Dreams 1, which was from decades ago, I want to say the mid-80s. Once again, I'm Jay. You're listening to The Willows. More details about all of this music can be found at track-blaster.com. And if you'd like to text or call into the studio, you can reach me at 617-253-8810. And coming up next, a 1967 recording from Elian Radig. Thanks for tuning in. This is WMBR, Cambridge.

Echolocate your way over to join your fellow Bats in the Belfry, featuring dark, moody, atmospheric goth music from all over the world. 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

WMBR Cambridge, 88.1 FM. We just heard from Elian Rodigue. That was Jouette Electronique. That was recorded in 1967. Those were experiments with feedback. I think tape-to-tape feedback. And that was re-released in 2021 on INA GRM. And recently came out as part of a big 6-LP retrospective of her work on Alga Margden. And right now this is Rosso Polare. This is a recent release on 12th Isle. This is their album Kachiamali, and the track we're hearing is Hastilude. I'm Jay, you're listening to The Willows. You can find details about all of these tracks at track-blaster.com. And if you'd like to text or call into the studio, the number here is 617-253-8810. Mostly long pieces in this this week's episode of The Willows. Coming up next, another long one. This is from Mertzbau and Pedro Vian. This came out a little earlier this year on Modern Obscure Music. Now we're going to hear the B-side of Bardo Thudol. Thanks for tuning in. This is WMBR Cambridge.

It's WMBR Cambridge, 88.1 FM. We just heard from John Weiss and Yellow Swans. That was the track That's a Lot to Ask from their album Portable Dunes. That was from way back in 2009 on Helicopter. And before that, a long one from Mertzbau and Pedro Vian. That was the B-side to Bardo Thodol, which I'm sure I'm mispronouncing, but is the name for the another name for the Tibetan Book of the Dead. Or vice versa. And that was on Modern Obscure Music a little earlier this year. And right now, this is Patricia Wolf. This is the track Inflorescence from Music to Watch Seeds Grow By 9, part of an ongoing series. And this one is Yarrow themed. I'm Jay. You've been listening to The Willows. You can find details about all of these tracks at track-blaster.com. And if you'd like to text or call into the studio in these last few minutes, the number here is 617-253-8810. Be sure to stay tuned. Laura's coming up next with Bats in the Belfry. And I will be back next week. Join me, won't you? This is WMBR Cambridge.

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1: Did you know that there are over 100,000 drug overdose deaths in the U.S. each year?
2: If you come across someone who you think is overdosed, here's what you should do. 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
1: Drug overdose has become much more common due to the mixing of synthetic fentanyl with other drugs like heroin, methamphetamine, and cocaine. Fentanyl is 100 times more potent than morphine, and this makes the risk of accidental overdose very high. Visit helplinema.org for more information.
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